0: You ever have that feeling where you're not sure if you're awake or still dreaming?
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1: Start. 4, 3, 2, 1. We have booster ignition and liftoff.
3: But now is the time for you to rise up, cross over, and take that which is yours.
4: You will be a generation who's going to know the presence of God.
5: For the days are shortening, and the gap between vision being released and dreams being accomplished is going to get narrower and narrower and narrower. Because the Lord is moving in this generation, in your generation, with a power, an anointing, and a zeal.
4: You are a radical, radical, wild generation of wounded warriors that have learned how to get a hold of the face of God.
5: But the Lord says, your generation does not abide by the same rules as other generations, because when they were growing up, that was then, but this is now.
4: Because you have made a choice that there is no turning back from.
6: After this, there is no turning back.
4: And you will stand in the holy hill.
7: Buckle your seatbelt, Dorothy, because Kansas is going bye-bye.
4: You're a generation that is consumed with knowing the presence of God, and you will never turn from it.

Spirit and through the Spirit, and you will be a generation that ushers back the fear of the Lord upon the church. Because people will see you and they'll look at you and they will see the fear of the Lord. And they will know that it is through this and by this that you have come into perfecting holiness that has caused you to ascend this mountain and live in this place.

0: and your whole identity. Everything you are, anything that would stumble you to keep you from ascending that mountain, you will be that generation.
1: Now is the time to get hold of all that God has apprehended you for.
0: That God has spoken of and that we have waited for. You will be that generation.

0: the six towns of Stoke-on-Trent and Newcastle-under-Lyme. 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
1: Don't often sit down and ask myself, why do I believe in God? Because he's been such a big part of my life for so long. I was brought up in the church. And as a child, it's very easy to accept God and to accept Jesus. In, I suppose in the same way that you can believe in Father Christmas and the Tooth Fairy, because no one really gives you any reason to doubt it. But when you grow up and you start to think like an adult and you start to question things, and Father Christmas stops leaving you presents and the Tooth Fairy stops leaving you 50p, God becomes a big question mark. And I think many people that are brought up in the church go through a time of really doubting God, perhaps keeping him at arm's length. And perhaps experiencing life outside the safe confines of the church. And that's certainly something that I did as a result of that, I suppose, and the result of my own stupidity mainly. I became a mum 2 years ago and I'm now bringing up a child on my own, but in spite of me, God has managed to turn my life into something that I would consider worthwhile.
0: Listen and believe.
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0: the oil of gladness instead of mourning, and a garment of praise instead of a spirit of despair. This nameless, faceless generation, this army of the Lord, will be called oaks of righteousness, a planting of the Lord for the display of his splendor. They will rebuild the ancient ruins and restore the places long devastated. They will renew the ruined cities that have been devastated for generations. This is the hour of an awakening of a generation of an army of the Lord.
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2: I was 15 and I was trying to escape from God. I decided church wasn't for me and I wasn't going to go anymore. And it was not long after that that I began to realise that Jesus and God weren't quite the same as church. And I believe in God, really, because I met him. And I met him in a very strange place. Because I was in bed and it was a Saturday night and I just had an argument with an uncle about whether God existed. He said, no, there was no God. And I just sat there saying, I believe there was a God. And I think because of that, that night as I lay in bed, I knew there was a God. And that Jesus, who was that God, had given his life so that I could have a new relationship with him and be forgiven. But I'm one of those people who lying in bed at night, I can wallpaper and decorate and do all sorts of things. I'm tremendous. And I thought, I wonder if this will be here in the morning. I woke up and it was the same. I knew that Jesus was real and I went off to church to tell somebody. That's why I believe in God.
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4: Very good evening. Welcome along to Breakthrough Nights. Tonight, it is all about change. Change in different ways. Let's start with this one from Christian Stanfill about the moments that change you.

myself. After years of bad decisions, I was in the pit of hell. But looking up from the bottom, I heard my friends and Jesus say,

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Very often, those moments that bring you change and change who you are, change your life, are initiated by God Himself.

Change My Heart of God, Oh God, a traditional classic, I guess. Chris Lezotte and his version there. I'm going to play a couple of songs now that build upon that theme of opening up your heart to God and asking Him to change it. Whatever that means for you, I'm going to play a couple of songs about being made clean. And while this is happening, can I just encourage you just to be open to God? God demands truth in the inner man. He loves truth. He says it sets you free. So bring it out to Him tonight. Be honest with yourself and invite Him into the areas that you know need changing.

So we focused for a couple of songs on being made clean as a part of being changed inside. I want to start to turn our hearts now towards a bigger change. Changes that happen in your life, where God's at work, not necessarily just to change the person that you are, but even your circumstances, even what's happening in your life. We're going to read a word in a minute by a guy called Jojo Dawson, all about abrupt changes are coming. Here's a song from Sherry Youngwood before that. And maybe you can make this a little bit of a statement for yourself. I will be changed.

I want to read to you now a prophetic word that's been put out on the Elijah list from a man called Jojo Dawson. And I read it, and I just something resonated with me in it, and I thought I'd share this one. Occasionally do, maybe, I don't know, every couple of months or so, I might kind of bring through a prophetic word that has come through on Elijah list. This is called Abrupt Changes Are Coming. This man says, I have a very strong prophetic word I want to share with you that's already brought a whole lot of clarity to me. I hope it will also give you clarity and really help you. I sense that many people are navigating a season of transition during this time, and I believe this word will help you to understand what God is doing. Just recently, in a corporate prayer meeting, the Lord spoke to me and said, abrupt change. The word abrupt means sudden or unexpected, so I knew the Lord was saying that sudden change is coming that will drastically alter things. Abrupt change can catch us off guard and off our mark if we're not listening to the voice of the Lord. So I believe this word was meant to reassure God's people that the abrupt changes and sudden shifts that many are about to encounter are from Him and for a purpose. Change, especially sudden change, can be unpleasant, but this is a season to deepen our trust in the Lord. Just a few days after I received this word, one of our closest friends in the world called me. They have a church, and they were sharing with me that a handful of people who'd been with them for 8 to 10 years abruptly left. Another friend of mine was suddenly released from his job. He'd been thriving and really succeeding in his workplace, and he was just suddenly released. There are many other people connected to us who've begun to experience abrupt change as well, and I knew that this word was not just for me. Clearly, it was for the body of Christ in this season. God is bringing abrupt changes, so if things are happening to you and they are unexpected, just know that the Lord is working. Don't let it bother you. You're among good company now. Don't be discouraged or overwhelmed. Just keep listening to the Lord and keep moving forward, because these sudden shifts are meant to accelerate you, not take you out. In Acts 16:26, it says, "And suddenly there was a great earthquake, so that the foundations of the prison were shaken, and immediately all the doors were opened and everyone's bonds were unfastened." Picture this. You're in bondage, bound in prison, and then all of a sudden you're not. You may feel like in life or circumstantially that you are in chains, stuck or bound, but you're about to feel an earthquake from the Lord. An abrupt change is going to come, and you're going to be set free. You can then walk out and leave what has been keeping you bound behind. That is an abrupt change, and I believe it is about to happen for a lot of people. The abrupt changes that are coming are going to bring you into a new level of freedom. Some have been under a tremendous weight, feeling stuck in a stressful situation for far too long. I may have even been on the verge of giving up, but be encouraged. God is about to shake you loose from those things that have been a hindrance to you as abrupt change comes to your life. Acts 2 verse 2 says, "And suddenly there came a sound from heaven as of a rushing mighty wind, and it filled the whole house where they were sitting. The 120 people in the upper room were sitting there praying, when all of a sudden, like a mighty rushing wind, the Holy Spirit came." That, my friends, is an abrupt change. Sometimes breakthrough is simply the end of a process that God was taking you through. He was leading you toward a certain destination, and the breakthrough came because you learned to endure and learned from the process. As sudden shifts happen, don't sit around and cry and complain, or you won't learn what God is trying to teach you. In order to get to your next level assignment, the Lord has to take you through a refining process until one day you are suddenly ready for what He wants to do in and through your life. This is a day and an hour where God cannot have you in the wrong place or with the wrong people. God needs you to be properly positioned so that when His perfect timing and will collide, you will be ready to shift into what He has for you without missing a beat. I really believe God is doing something right now that is fast paced. There's an acceleration, and people who walk in normal average Christianity won't know what's going on. However, if you're a kingdom-minded person who moves in the prophetic and the apostolic, you know exactly what I'm talking about. God is doing something big right now, so I want to encourage you to lean into the Lord in this season. If there's an abrupt change, you can be sure that God is in the middle of it. He is positioning His people right now to walk in a greater level of anointing and the favor of God like never before.
Ask the Lord what He is doing and what His purpose is in the abrupt changes, and you will be perfectly aligned for what He is about to do next. So be ready and be fully surrendered in this season.

the Elevation Worship and All of a Sudden. And songs there talking about a move of God and kind of God invading and doing something in your life or even wider afield. Going to end with a couple of songs that are all about something more of God moving in our nation. And I have to say, I still believe it. I still believe it will happen. And it's coming. We'll have Misty Edwards to end with after Ulf Christensen and A Mighty Wave, A Mighty Wind. Good night.

who fills the cosmos with joy, speaks my name into the void.

0: My family circumstances were dire, to say the least, and my mum had severe depression. My dad died when I was just 13. My brother's severe schizophrenia, and my older brother was involved with the Loyalist paramilitaries. And when I was just a little boy of about 16, I played for a football club called Glentoran. And whilst I was training one night with Glentoran, I came along and I seen these young people. And there was this sort of tent that was erected. And I came along wondering what was going on that night. And you know, when I seen the young people, I thought to myself, boy, they have something that I don't have. And I wondered what it really was, and I came across a few guys, and they started to tell me about Jesus Christ and how he could change my life and give me a better life, a life with quality, as the Bible says. And I started to think to myself, well, you know, maybe Jesus is a life. I really thought about it for weeks and weeks, and I was wanting to become a Christian. So I wanted to tell my friend Joey that I was going to be a Christian, but I was afraid of what he was going to say to me. And it was 3 weeks later that this young football guy came to know the Lord in a real and personal way. I have that quality life, and it's never left me.
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1: I was brought up in the church, but I always thought there was something missing. I knew there was something there, but I couldn't grasp it. And then about 10 years ago, I had to do some public speaking, and I thought, how can I do this, speaking in front of people? So what I did is, at church, I started doing a reading. It was part of the Psalms. And so as I were reading God's word, it started speaking to me.

0: And I did cry out and say, you know, Lord, I need you with me to be able to do this, because I was really frightened of being speaking out in front of people. And as I read his word, I came closer and closer to him and started looking. And then I discovered the good news that he died for me. But before that, I didn't really know. I just know that he's there for me and that he loves me.
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2: From the Sky News Centre at 6, Valarin Balogun's red card reprieve after Donald Trump's intervention has ended in a huge World Cup anti-climax. He started for the USA, who were crushed 4-1 by Belgium. It means all the co-hosts have now been dumped out of the tournament. These American fans in Seattle are hugely disappointed.
3: Belgium showed up. They played a better game plan than we did. We didn't have our flow. It just hurt.
4: We had an awesome tournament today. We just did not bring it.
5: It was just bad. I mean, no effort. We didn't have anything.
6: I would have expected a closer game because the US team has developed so much.
2: Belgium will meet Spain in the quarterfinals after they beat Portugal. The government's been accused of mis-selling student loans by not warning borrowers their repayment terms could change. The Treasury committees described the system as broken. Prince Harry's back in the UK, and the judgment's due today in his legal claim against the publisher of the Daily Mail. Associated Newspapers Limited denies unlawful information gathering. Around a million families are being urged to get their children vaccinated against measles. The NHS has launched a catch-up campaign for 2 to 11-year-olds who've missed out on their jab. Two children in England died from measles this year. Parts of the UK are entering a third heatwave in as many months, although temperatures aren't expected to break records this time. Parts of southern England are likely to see highs of around 32 degrees Celsius today, which could rise to 35 over the weekend. Met Office forecaster Aidan McGibbon expects other places to get hotter too.
7: For northern parts of the UK, of course, we haven't started the week with a heatwave. Far from it, there's been a lot of cloud and some outbreaks of rain. But the high pressure that is bringing the hot sunshine in the south, well, that's going to extend more widely across the UK from the middle of the week.
2: And wildcard Arthur Ferry booked his place in the quarterfinals at Wimbledon, keeping British hopes alive. The 23-year-old beat Gregor Dimitrov in a tiebreak in a thrilling fifth set on centre court. That's the latest.
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9: From the Sky News Centre at 7, all three co-hosts are out of the World Cup after the USA's defeat to Belgium. President Trump dominated the coverage before the game. Joe Rawson reports from the US.
10: Some will say it's a win for football after the Balogun saga that saw his one-game ban suspended by FIFA after a conversation between President Trump and Gianni Infantino. His impact on the match was minimal, though. Belgium too good and comfortable in a 4-1 victory over the USA in Seattle. They'll face Spain in the last eight. Mikel Merino's late goal saw them beat Portugal 1-0 in Cristiano Ronaldo's last ever World Cup appearance.
9: The prisons watchdog says it'll keep a close eye on criminals freed early under a government scheme over fears rapists could be among them. From September, some offenders will be released from jails in England and Wales under the Sentencing Act 2026 to try to relieve overcrowding. A cross-party group of MPs says the three-year threshold freeze for graduates repaying their student loans must be scrapped. The Treasury Committee's warned the current policy puts an unfair burden on younger generations. Chair Dame Meg Hillier fears it amounts to mis-selling the loans.
11: The 17 and 18-year-olds mostly were taking out these loans. They were told that they were equivalent to things like a mobile phone contract and weren't told clearly that government could change the terms of the contract. And then actually governments over time have changed that repayment threshold.
9: A government spokesperson says it'll continue to look at making the system fairer. A 13-year-old boy has died after a house fire in Blackpool last week. It's believed the blaze started when an e-bike charger burst into flames. The High Court's due to deliver its ruling on Prince Harry's legal battle against the Daily Mail's publisher. He's accusing Associated Newspapers Limited of unlawful information gathering, which it denies. And British wildcard Arthur Ferry booked his place in the quarterfinals at Wimbledon. He beat Gregor Dimitrov in five sets on centre court. That's the latest. I'm Laura Sink.
7: This is Cross Rhythm City Radio.

Good morning. Welcome along. It's the Cross Adams Breakfast Show. It's Tuesday, the 7th of July, the 7th of the 7th. And I'm Chris, here with you till 11 o'clock. I hope you had a good start off to your week, your working week. Yesterday, coming up on the first part, in the first part of this morning's breakfast show, we've got our first thing thought on the way at 10 past 7. A slice of ancient wisdom. We've got tunes coming up from Safika. Strings and Heart. And Rachel DeLong. We'll have a look at the stories in the morning's newspapers in the next few minutes as well. But first off, with the start of a mariachi trumpeter, here's Mercy Me.

0: Now, before we get into the busyness of the day, let's do first thing thoughts. You're about to hear a slice of ancient wisdom, a proverb of Solomon to ponder. And this one's all about God's comprehensive understanding of our inner lives. The human spirit is the lamp of the Lord that sheds light on one's inmost being. Or put it this way, God is in charge of human life, watching and examining us inside and out.
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favourite scene is from Strings and Hearts. It's 7:15 on the Cross Rhythms Breakfast Show. We're about to have a look at some of the stories making it to the front and the back pages of this morning's national newspapers now. And the overnight World Cup action was too late for print, but the controversy over the US player Falara Balogun's suspended one-match ban leads many of the front pages this morning, with The Guardian reporting that President Trump had asked FIFA to review the red card for the USA. The Mirror cries foul while The Star accuses Mr. Trump of meddling and causing a fiasco. Bend it like Trump is the Daily Mail's take on the saga. Meanwhile, England's heroics against Mexico and the fans who stayed up until the early hours make the Metro's front page, which reflects on the yawning after the mighty roar. Prince Harry's visit to the UK is the lead story for The Express, which claims he was turned away from staying at Buckingham Palace. The Telegraph reports the King put his foot down over the Duke of Sussex's last-minute request for accommodation. Aides of Charles tell the Sun he snapped at Harry. The Express, meanwhile, claims there's no need to seek work for 100,000 with ADHD who are being paid disability benefits. And the Ukrainian President Volodymyr Zelensky tells the Financial Times the battle in the sky will decide the fate of the war in his country. To the sports pages, the lead story, more on the US President's World Cup intervention. Meanwhile, on the back page of the Star Sport, reports on England manager Thomas Tuchel after he was cheekily asked whether Harry Kane could put a word to President Trump about Gerald Quansah's red card in the Mexico game, which would rule him out of the quarterfinal clash with Norway. On the front page of the Independent, there is a focus on Keir Starmer in helping ensure England's game with Mexico kicked off at the correct time. The Guardian, as I've mentioned, is dominated by football as well, with Trump's intervention below a huge photo of England's heroes celebrating in the Azteca Stadium against Mexico as it reflects on that extraordinary World Cup clash.

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4: On the roads at 7:22, we've got queuing traffic on the A500. It's slow between the Audley turn-off and junction 16 of the M6. You may also be held up for 2 or 3 minutes on the D road as well, between the Hanford interchange and junction 15 of the motorway. On the A50, it's slow westbound from Heron Cross towards the A500 at Sidderway. We've got the ongoing roadworks at the Sellerhead crossroads. It's particularly slow on Kingsley Road, the A52, heading between the A522 and the Sellerhead Junction. And Leek Road, the A520, is closed to the north of the junction. There's a diversion in operation there. Traffic starting to build on Leekney Road, the A53, in both directions around the Norton Heights area. If you've spotted anything else, let me know. Give me a call. Here's our number.
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4: I'll bring you more travel news at 10 to 8 this morning. We've got your latest local news headlines on the way at 8:30. We'll get the weather outlook for the day as well. In the next few minutes, I've got tunes for you from Zach Williams. 21 Pilots on the way after our local news at 7:30. But we continue now with Safika.

Safika. Safika on the Cross of Lunch Breakfast Show for a Tuesday morning. Here are some of the famous birthdays for today. It's the 7th of July and Ringo Starr, drummer and singer with the Beatles, of course. He narrated the original Thomas the Tank Engine as well. He's 86. Meanwhile, Bill Oddie, the comedian and ornithologist, is 85. Clive Jackson, frontman with Doctor and the Medics, is 65. Their number one song 40 years ago this year was Spirit in the Sky. Comedian, TV presenter and actor Jack Whitehall is 38. Swedish DJ Alesso is 35. He's collaborated with artists like Katy Perry, Calvin Harris and Liam Payne. And we'll go for one more. Holly Hagen, reality TV star from Geordie Shore, is 34. Some of the famous birthdays. It was on this day in 1575, the raid of... and I hope I'm saying this right. I probably aren't. The raid of Redisma took place. The last major battle... I'm going to have to Google that. The last major battle between England and Scotland. I'll come back to that one. The first US paper money was printed on this day in 1861. A patent was granted for the traveller's check in 1891. Sliced bread was sold for the first time by a baking company in Missouri in 1928. The best thing since sliced bread. It was on this day 80 years ago, Howard Hughes nearly died when his spy plane prototype crashed into a Beverly Hills neighborhood. Elvis Presley scored his first UK number one with All Shook Up in 1957 on this day. It was 50 years ago to the day the Viking 2 probe went into orbit around Mars. And 26 years ago today, Eminem scored his first UK number one single with The Real Slim Shady. And that was taken from his second album, The Marshall Mathers LP. Some of the famous birthdays, some of the famous birthdays for today. I'm just Googling as we speak. How do you pronounce that name? Most of you are probably thinking, I don't even really care. The Battle of Redisma, which is on the Scottish borders. The last major battle between England and Scotland took place on this day in 1575. Now, there's a Stoke-on-Trent school shut for a second day today because of flooding. We'll hear more in our local news next.

0: Zach Williams and Jesus Loves on the Cross Rhythms Breakfast Show. We've got music on the way from 21 Pilots. Ray as well. Plus, we'll be playing The Link. You'll hear the second question for this week's quiz in 15 minutes' time.
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0: A Stoke-on-Trent school remains shut for a second day because of flooding. Golden Hill Primary Academy didn't open yesterday, and the closure's being confirmed until at least tomorrow. Remote learning lessons will be provided by teachers instead. It's not the first time the school has had to close. It shut last July following the discovery of cracks in the walls, and structural specialists had to be brought in. Police made an arrest after violence erupted on a Stoke-on-Trent street. One man was taken to hospital following the incident in Clifton Road in Bucknell at just after 7pm on Sunday. Armed officers were also seen on Newhouse Road. As part of the police response, a 29-year-old man from the city was arrested a short time later. Police are appealing for witnesses. Council leaders are being asked to earmark fields outside a Stoke-on-Trent village for more than 800 new homes, or leave the land as it is. Stoke-on-Trent City Council previously had five options for the 80-hectare site outside Pack Moor. The authority has now eliminated three of these options, leaving two left to either develop the land and deliver up to 816 homes or do nothing. Cabinet members will formally decide which of these options to take forward when they meet in 8 weeks' time. In a recent consultation, 70% of the 448 people who responded were against any development. Newcastle under Lyme-based precision sheet metal manufacturer KMF has held its largest ever awards ceremony for apprentices. 150 guests attended the awards on Thursday last week. It comes as the company will welcome its 20th cohort of apprentices later this year.
2: Cross Rhythms weather.
0: And it's a cloudy start off this morning. The cloud will soon break away to leave bright and sunny spells, and we're expecting a warm day ahead with some strong sunshine and light winds and a top temperature of 25 degrees Celsius.
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0: And we're expecting it to turn hotter as the week progresses. So plenty of sunshine is coming up over the next few days. And the temperature will rise. We're expecting a high of 31 degrees Celsius on Thursday and Friday. It's looking like it's going to be really nice as well over the weekend to come, with plenty of sunshine, a high on Saturday of 29, on Sunday of 26. That's the current outlook. A cloudy start for us this morning, but we're expecting the sun to come out soon. Tuesday morning, I'm Chris here. As you head out to school, to work, I must be the back end of college if you're still in college, because the summer holidays are very, very fast approaching. Coming up in the next few minutes, we will bring you a new track on our playlist from Ray. So we had been playing the song Joy off her latest album, which has just spent 10 weeks at number one on the Cross Rhythms Top 10 chart. Well, we've swapped that out of our playlist for another track on Ray's album, This Music May Contain Hope. It's called Lifeboat, and I'll be playing that in a moment. We've got Wilder Woods on the way as well, but we continue now with 21 Pilots, and this is Centre Mass.

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2: Here's Alex, pedalling off to work. And here's Nikki, driving off for a morning coffee. 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Allow at least 1.5 metres when overtaking cyclists, or more if driving over 30 miles per hour. 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

0: 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People really matter. When you hurt, ignore, mistreat, or abuse someone, you're doing something of great consequence. People are not simply accidental chance creatures in a random, meaningless universe. I'm glad Jesus didn't treat us like we treat each other. Humanity, he felt, was even worth dying for. This is John Smith.
1: I'm not giving up yet.
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3: Easy, easy.
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0: enough, yeah.
1: Many people have pains in their lives. They've been so disappointed, so broken, almost lost the desire to even live. Been rejected many times, I've been disappointed many times, I've been failed many times. Whether you're going through darkness, there's a future, there's a way forward, there's hope.
2: How I do this. I'm not giving up.
1: We will make it.
2: I'm not giving up.
3: I'm not giving up yet.
4: I'm not giving up yet.
2: Don't know how I'll get there. I'm not giving up
5: yet.
2: I'm not giving up.
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0: Lifeboat is from Ray, and it's the latest song we're playing off her album. This Music May Contain Hope. That's likely to be a big new entry in the Crossrhythms Top 10 Chart Countdown this forthcoming Sunday. Now, in the next few minutes, you'll hear Wilder Woods. We've got an NF track lined up as well. We'll be playing the link in just a second as well with the second question for this week's quiz on the way. But first of all, some headlines for you. The USA are the final co-hosts to be dumped out of the World Cup in a crushing 4-1 defeat to Belgium. Lauren Balogun started the game after Donald Trump intervened to get his red card overturned, but in a passive performance. The European side will face Spain in the quarterfinals, who laboured to a 1-0 win against Portugal. Meanwhile, the prisons watchdog says it will keep a close eye on criminals freed early under a government scheme. There are concerns rapists could be among those let out in England and Wales from September. And Prince Harry's years-long battle with the British press will reach its conclusion in the High Court today. We'll be hearing more at 8 o'clock. We'll get your World Cup update. We'll hear more about the USA being knocked out of the tournament, plus Spain's win over Portugal. That's when we do the sport, as usual, at 10 to 8. But let's play the link then.
1: The link.
0: The questions are simple and straightforward. Most importantly, can you work out the link itself?
1: Here's your link master, Chris Manford.
0: What's the word that connects, that links together the answers to the questions? So, yesterday's opening question was as follows. In football, when a player scores 3 goals in the same match, they achieve a what trick? When a player scores 3 goals in the same match, they achieve a what trick? The second question, I want you to complete the phrase for an idea or a concept worth pondering or considering seriously. Something for thought. An idea, a fact, a concept worth pondering or considering seriously. Something for thought. Hopefully you got 2 correct answers. What's the link? We're looking for the word connecting, linking together the answers to the questions. So let me know what you think it is by calling or sending me a WhatsApp message to our studio line, which is 01782 20 40 10. You can also email breakfast@crossrhythms.co.uk. Now, if you're still not sure what the link is, you'll get another clue. Question 3 is coming up on the programme this time tomorrow morning.
1: The link.
0: 01782 20 40 10 is our studio line. You can call, you can send me a WhatsApp message, or email breakfast@crossrhythms.co.uk.

0: Wilderwoods, where do we go from here? It's 7 minutes to 8.
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0: Got queuing traffic on the A500 at both ends of the D Road approaching the motorway. It's busy between the Hamford interchange and junction 15 of the M6, and also between the Audley turnoff and junction 16 of the motorway. On the A50, it's slow westbound between Heron Cross and the A500 at Sidaway. It looks like there's a queue as well on the A34 on Torque Road. This is northbound, so from around the High Car Business Park up towards the A500 at Torque is where it's looking slow. The A53, Leek New Road, traffic starting to build as you head from the Holden Bridge down towards past North Road and Sandbach Road in the direction of the Cobridge Lights. We've also had some slow traffic in both directions around the around Chasewater Drive for the Norton Heights area. We've got the ongoing roadworks at the Sellerhead Crossroads. It's looking busy on all of the approaches to the crossroads there because of the ongoing roadworks. The A520 Leek Road is close to the north of the junction, and so there's a diversion in operation there. Your updates are welcome to give me a call. Is there something that I've missed? Do you have any further information on what I've already mentioned? Here's the number.
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0: This morning's sport, all three co-hosts are now out of the World Cup. After the USA's defeat to Belgium, President Trump dominated the coverage before the game. Joe Rawson reports from the US.
3: Some will say it's a win for football after the Florian Balogun saga that saw his one-game ban suspended by FIFA after a conversation between President Trump and Gianni Infantino. His impact on the match was minimal, though. Belgium too good and comfortable in a 4-1 victory over the USA in Seattle. They'll face Spain in the last 8. Mikel Merino's late goal saw them beat Portugal 1-0 in Cristiano Ronaldo's last ever World Cup appearance.
0: Meanwhile, the Football Association's considering whether to appeal against England defender Jurrel Quansah's red card during their World Cup victory with Mexico. The Bayer Leverkusen player was sent off for a high challenge during their 3-2 win. Arthur Ferry has admitted he used to come to Wimbledon as a kid just to watch Roger Federer on centre court. The 20-time Grand Slam winner was a special guest in the Royal Box as the 23-year-old Brit secured his place in the last 8 at the All England Club. Ferry says when he found out Federer was watching the match, he couldn't quite believe it.
4: I saw Roger was in the Royal Box. I didn't know he was coming. I sent a message to my team saying, yeah, look, like Roger's in the box. I'm pretty tight, and incredible to be in that position where one of the greatest of all times is watching you.
0: Yeah, that was a brilliant result for Ferry. What a summer of sport it's shaping up to be. Meanwhile, defending men's champion Yannick Sinner says he's well prepared for the forthcoming Wimbledon heatwave.
5: Whatever happened,

0: in the past, you know, it's gone already, and now we see if we found a solution. If not, we keep working for the next one. So, but in any case, quarterfinal of a Grand Slam, the feelings are different and there is definitely more tension, but in the same time, I'm very happy where I am at the moment.
1: Yeah, temperatures are set to keep climbing all this week at the England All England Club, where the Italian plays his quarterfinal with Jan Lennard Struff later. The world number one struggled during hot weather in Paris in May, where he fell in the second round of the French Open. Now, the heavyweight clash between Tyson Fury and Anthony Joshua could still be held at Wembley Stadium if the authorities agree to a later start time. The all-British bout's likely to take place in the November of this year. Meanwhile, England have named an unnamed side for their third T20 against India at Trent Bridge. They leave the five-match series 1-0 after the first game at Chesterley Street was abandoned before they earned a four-wicket win at Old Trafford. And there you go with some sport. Red Bull.

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2: From the Sky News Centre at 8, Belgium's players say the US President's World Cup intervention inspired them to victory. They beat the co-hosts 4-1 in Seattle after Donald Trump contacted FIFA to review striker Follerin Balogun's red card. The Belgian social media account posted a photo of their side scoring with the caption, "Overturn this." US manager Mauricio Pochettino defended their right to appeal against the suspension while denying the controversy affected them.
3: I am disappointed in a personal way because I think we should talk about that is the possibility to apply for that situation, but that is not an excuse to say, oh, we didn't perform because of that. That is not true.
2: Belgium will now play Spain in the quarterfinals. Prince Harry's years-long battle with the British press will reach its conclusion today. The High Court's to rule on his privacy case against the publisher of the Daily Mail. Associated Newspapers Limited denies unlawful information gathering. The Duke of Sussex is back in the UK but won't be staying at Buckingham Palace. Our royal correspondent Laura Bundock explains why.
4: According to his people, Harry formally accepted an invite to stay at the palace over the weekend, but sources at the palace say the Duke of Sussex accepted too late and that as late as Saturday, the Duke had declined the offer because the accommodation apparently wasn't suitable.
2: The prison's watchdog says it'll keep a close eye on criminals freed early under a government scheme. There are concerns rapists could be among those let out in England and Wales from September. The government's being accused of mis-selling student loans by not warning borrowers their repayment terms could change. The Treasury committees described the system as broken. Hundreds of UK petrol stations are failing to meet legal requirements for reporting live price changes. That's despite it being mandatory for more than 5 months. And wildcard Arthur Ferries booked his place in the quarterfinals at Wimbledon. The Brit beat Gregor Dimitrov in a thrilling five-setter on centre court. That's the latest. I'm Laura Safe.
5: Thanks, Laura. Coming up at 8:30, your latest local news headlines. We'll be hearing more about a Stoke-on-Trent school that remains shut for a second day running because of flooding. Meanwhile, council leaders in Stoke-on-Trent are being asked to earmark fields outside of a city village for more than 800 new homes or leave the land as it is. This is the latest update on a possible new development in Packmoor. We'll be hearing more. Local news, as I say, at 8:30. We'll get a bit more information as well on that Packmoor story in 10 minutes' time. At 8:10, we'll update you with the latest on that one. I've got some brilliant music coming up for you in the next few minutes. You'll hear tunes like this from Rend Collective. And Katie Nicole. Hang on, where's Katie? Here she is. But we're beginning the second hour of this morning's show with a track off my featured album of the week. I'm playing music on this week's show from Californian band Switchfoot and their new album Forever Now. This one, Wake Up Mr. Crow.

0: 10 past 8, Tuesday morning's breakfast show. I'm Chris, here with you till 11 o'clock this morning. In the next few moments, we'll update you, of course, with the more travel news. But first of all, we've reported previously on the show about a possible new development of up to 1,200 homes on council-owned fields near Packmoor. And here's the latest on that situation, because council leaders now face a choice of either earmarking fields outside Packmoor for new homes or leaving the land as it is. The authority previously was considering five different options for the land, including the kind of the most level of development, building up to 1,224 homes on the land. Well, three of the options have been eliminated, with two left. So of the two options, the choice that the council's cabinet will consider next week is either developing the land to deliver up to 816 homes or do nothing. Cabinet members will formally decide which of either option to take forward when they meet in a week's time. In a four-week consultation run by the council, 448 people responded. 70% were against any development. There is still likely to be major opposition to any house building on the land from local residents. They've raised concerns over the loss of green space, as well as increased pressure on roads and services. And residents reiterated these concerns to council leader Jane Ashworth during a three-hour public meeting in Packmoor on Friday. Council leaders insist they have listened to local people, but say Stoke-on-Trent still needs to build more new homes. Councillor Finlay Gordon-McCusker is the cabinet member for Growth, Regeneration and Transport, and he said people have told them clearly what matters to them, and he says their feedback has directly shaped the council's way of thinking, which is why officers are recommending that the historic ridge and furrow land is taken off the table for development completely. And on there's been a question mark on Kidsgrove Athletic, and he says that local football provision will not be reduced as a result of any future development. So next week, next Tuesday, the council's cabinet will face the choice of either doing nothing or earmarking the land it owns there at Packmoor for 816 new homes.
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0: Okay, on the roads, we've got queuing traffic on the A50. It's slow westbound from Heron Cross down towards the A500. We've also got some slower traffic on the D road on the A500 between the Hamford interchange and junction 15 of the M6. It's slow between the Audley turnoff and junction 16 of the motorway as well. We've got a queue on the A34. We've got slower traffic on Torque Road as you head northbound from the High Car Business Park area up towards the A500 at Torque. We've got some queuing traffic on the A53 Leeknew Road. It's slow from the Norton Heights area heading up towards Norton Drive. We've got the ongoing roadworks at the Sellerhead Crossroads. It's busy on all of the approaches to the junction, particularly on Kingsley Road. And Leek Road is closed to the north of the Sellerhead Crossroads because of the roadworks there. So there's a diversion in place as a result of that. If you've spotted anything else, let me know. Give me a call. Here's the number.
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3: 8:23 on the Cross Rhythms Breakfast Show for a Tuesday morning. Welcome along to the programme. Well, Harry Kane, of course, made a sensational performance as England captain in their 3-2 win against Mexico in the early hours of Monday morning. But his post-match interview as well made the headlines as well. He'd been singing Wonderwall by Oasis so hard that he lost his voice.
4: Ah, speechless. Yeah, Jordan, my voice is gone. We had to fight. We had to find something. Yeah, I've just been sitting there, I can't really talk. It was one of those days that the ref gave a lot against us. In the end, it didn't matter, so I'm happy.
3: And that squeaky post-match interview was, of course, converted into a number of memes, most widely shared. His voice was put against Bert from Sesame Street, which was rather funny indeed. However, good news, everybody. Harry Kane's voice has recovered.
5: First of all, as you can hear, my voice is back. What an all-timer of an interview last night that was. Glad to see everyone having a good laugh about it all over social media. It was kind of a perfect interview to end a perfect night. Going into that game was so special. The atmosphere, the stadium was just, I think everyone was so excited just to be there and play in this iconic game. And then to kind of come through the adversities during the game and battle the way we did and put our bodies on the line and boys covering every blade of grass was just incredible to be a part of, to be honest. It's one of my favourite games in an England shirt, without a doubt. I think just full credit to all the boys, so proud of everyone, all the staff, everyone involved. We knew the test that we were going into, we knew how tough it would be, and we come out on top and into the next round. So incredible night. Appreciate all the support. I know we had loads in the stadium, loads back home as well, staying up late. So the connection with everyone is even stronger now, and we feel that more than ever. So thank you very much. We recover now, we calm down, we have a couple of days relaxing, and then obviously get prepared for a massive quarterfinal. So appreciate the support. Thank you very much, and we'll see you guys soon.
3: Harry Kane's voice has recovered. Now, we'll continue with music in a moment from Toby Mac and Forrest Frank. I'll be updating you with your latest local news headlines at 8:30. A Stoke-on-Trent school shut for a second day running after a flooding incident.
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8: Here's Alex, pedalling off to work. And here's Nikki, driving off for a morning coffee. You know the drill, Nikki. Allow at least 1.5 metres when overtaking cyclists, or more if driving over 30 miles per hour. And for horse riders, like Joe on Daisy here, slow down to under 10 miles per hour and allow at least 2 metres. Whoever you meet, travel like you know them. 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
1: A Stoke-on-Trent school remains shut for a second day running because of flooding. Golden Hill Primary Academy didn't open yesterday, and the closure is being confirmed until at least tomorrow. Remote learning lessons will be provided by teachers instead. It's not the first time the school has had to close. It shut last July following the discovery of cracks in the walls, and structural specialists had to be brought in. Police arrested a man from the city after violence erupted on a street. A man was taken to hospital following the incident in Clifton Road in Bucknell at just after 7 p.m. on Sunday. Armed officers were also seen on Newhouse Road as part of the police response. A 29-year-old man was arrested a short time later. Police are appealing for witnesses. The co-owner of a cafe in Stoke-on-Trent says her new mugs have proved to be a little too popular. Of the 45 new mugs ordered by the cafe at West Pork Lake recently, 19 were found to have disappeared over the space of 7 days. Co-owner Joanne Upton told the BBC she hopes that selling the mugs instead will discourage customers from taking them without paying.
4: We didn't realise it was an issue until I saw someone actually stealing a mug, and I went and did a citizen's arrest on the bridge, noticed there was a crime wave, and we went and did a stock count, and until that point we had no idea people were stealing mugs.
1: Council leaders face a choice of earmarking fields outside of Stoke-on-Trent village for more than 800 new homes, or leave the land as it is. Stoke-on-Trent City Council had previously carried out a consultation on its controversial master plan for an 80-hectare site outside Pack Moor. There were originally 5 options for the land. The authority has eliminated 3 of those options, leaving 2 left to either do nothing or to develop the land and deliver 816 homes. Cabinet members will formally decide which of these options to take forward when they meet in a week's time. Newcastle under Lyme based precision sheet metal manufacturer KMF has held its largest ever awards ceremony for apprentices. 150 guests attended the awards last week. The company will welcome its 20th cohort of apprentices later this year.
3: Cross Rhythms weather.
1: And it's a cloudy start this morning, but the cloud will soon start to break up and lift to allow for brighter and sunnier spells. And into the afternoon, we're expecting some strong sunshine and a top temperature of 25 degrees Celsius. We're experiencing another UK heat wave this week, and certainly from tomorrow in our area, temperatures will start to creep up. So we're expecting a high of 28 degrees Celsius tomorrow, 31 on Thursday and Friday. It's looking sunny and warm for the weekend ahead as well.
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2: 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And a reminder that sometimes the greatest strength is found in surrender. 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
4: At 18 minutes to 9, it's not too bad on the roads around Stoke-on-Trent and Newcastle-under-Lyme. We do have a little bit of queuing traffic, having said that, on the A500, approaching junctions 15 and 16 of the M6. It's slow on the A34 on Leek Road from Stockton Brook towards Endon. You've got queuing traffic at the Sellerhead Crossroads because of the ongoing roadworks there at that junction. Leek Road's closed to the north of the junction with a diversion in operation, and it's looking slow on the approaches to the Sellerhead Crossroads, particularly on the A52 Kingsley Road. We've got a queue on Waterloo Road from Orgreave Street up towards the Cobridge traffic lights. It's busy in both. It's busy at the Maybank Crossroads, and particularly slow as you head southbound from Wolstanton along the High Street and then Church Lane down towards the Maybank Crossroads. If you've spotted anything else, let me know. Give me a call. Here's our number.
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4: All right, what's on the way, you say, between now and 9 o'clock? Well, I will tell you. So we've got our event guide coming up. We'll tell you about some of the brilliant events coming up around our area over the next few mornings, over the next few days even. That's coming up at 10 to 9. We'll play you some brilliant tunes as well. I've got more from my featured album of the week by Switchfoot on the way soon. But first of all, a new track we're playing by Seth Schlieter. Sometimes

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6: Okay, taking place this forthcoming weekend, you've got the Six Towns Afro-Caribbean Carnival at Hanley Park. 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Next week, Monday to Wednesday at the Regent Theatre, you've got Lord of the Dance, the 30th anniversary tour. Yep, since its inception, Lord of the Dance has been has transformed Irish dance into a global cultural phenomenon. 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
6: 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The Californian band have just released their new album, Forever

It's a high energy release from the Californian veteran rockers. This next track is YFWYA. You forget who you are. It's new from Switchfoot.

Switchfoot, You Forget Who You Are. It's from their new album, Forever Now, my featured album of the week, and I'm going to be playing more tracks from it over the next few mornings. You can, of course, stream and download the album in all of the usual places. You'll hear more tracks from it across the next few mornings here on The Breakfast Show. It's Tuesday morning. How's your morning going? Thank you for listening in. We've got a song on the way from Stephen McWhirter in a moment, taking us towards the news headlines at 9 o'clock. After 9, I'll be playing tunes from For King and Country. We've got a brilliant track on our playlist from this week from Olivia Stern and Circuit Rider Music, which is coming up as well.

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2: From the Sky News Centre at 9, Boleryn Balogun's red card reprieve after Donald Trump's intervention has ended in a huge World Cup anticlimax. He started for the USA, who were crushed 4-1 by Belgium. It means all the co-hosts have now been dumped out of the tournament. These American fans in Seattle are hugely disappointed.
3: Belgium showed up. They played a better game plan than we did. We didn't have our flow. It just hurt.
4: We had an awesome tournament today. We just did not bring it.
5: It was just bad. I mean, no effort. We didn't have anything.
6: I would have expected a closer game because the US team has developed so much.
2: Belgium will meet Spain in the quarterfinals after they beat Portugal. Prince Harry isn't staying at Buckingham Palace during his time in the UK when his privacy case with the Daily Mail's publishers due to end. Associated Newspapers Limited denies unlawful information gathering. There are fears dangerous criminals, including rapists, could be among thousands of inmates released from prisons in England and Wales early under a scheme to ease overcrowding. The Chief Inspector of Prisons, Charlie Taylor, says he's worried because many training, education and rehabilitation programmes in jails have been cut.
7: Of course, if a large number of prisoners are coming out at the same time and that preparation work hasn't been done over the course of their sentence, the danger is they go back into the communities and they go back into the habits that got them into jail in the first place.
2: A government spokesperson says without action, institutions could run out of space entirely as early as November. A catch-up campaign's been launched by the NHS to urge millions of families to get their children vaccinated. Two children have died from measles in England this year. Temperatures could hit 35 degrees Celsius in the coming days, with the UK in its third heatwave in as many months. Southern England and the Midlands are facing amber heat health alerts from tomorrow morning. And Britain's Arthur Ferries described his debut on Wimbledon centre court as incredible. He's reached the quarterfinals after beating Gregor Dimitrov in five sets. That's the latest. I'm Laura Sain.
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8: Thank you, Laura. Coming up at 9:30, your latest local news. And on the way, we'll hear a Stoke-on-Trent school remains shut for a second day because of flooding. Council leaders, meanwhile, are being asked to earmark fields outside a Stoke-on-Trent village, Packmore, for more than 800 new homes, or to do nothing. We'll be bringing you more local news headlines at 9:30. Sooner than that, we'll check out the stories in the national newspapers this morning, and social commentator Mal Fletcher's here at 9:15 with his words of wisdom. You'll hear tunes like this from Olivia Stern in the next few minutes. Plus Luke Bauer. And TikTok star John Michael Howell. The games begin. But first of all, starting off the third hour of this morning's show, it's for King and Country, featuring Taylor Hill. This is World on Fire.

Yeah, it's a nice tune. New on our playlist from Olivia Stern. That's and also Circuit Rider music as well. That's Never Had a Chance. Before that, you heard For King and Country. How are you doing on this Tuesday morning? We're about to have a look at some of the stories in the newspapers on the national and the front and back pages of the national newspapers this morning. We've got social commentator Mel Fletcher here at 9:15 with his words of wisdom after a song from Luke Bauer. But on the front pages, well, the overnight World Cup action was too late for print, but the controversy over Folarin Balogun's suspended one-match ban is the lead story for a number of national newspapers this morning. And The Guardian's headline is Trump admits asking FIFA to review red card for USA, following the president discussing the call in the Oval Office. The Mirror cries foul, while The Star accuses Mr. Trump of meddling and causing a fiasco. Bend it like Trump is the Daily Mail's take on the saga, while The Eye reflects on the, quote, global outcry, with Belgium threatening legal action if Balogun started the match, which he did. However, in the end, it really didn't make all that much difference because Belgium won the match and the USA are the final co-hosts knocked out of the tournament. Meanwhile, England's heroics against Mexico and the fans who stayed up in the early hours of Monday morning makes the front page of the Metro with the headline, The Yawning After the Mighty Roar. Prince Harry's visit to the UK is the lead story for The Express, which claims he was turned away from staying at Buckingham Palace. The Telegraph reports the King put his foot down over the Duke of Sussex's last-minute request for accommodation. Aides of Charles tell the Sun he snapped at Harry. Meanwhile, The Times claims there's no need to seek work for 100,000 people diagnosed with ADHD who are being paid disability benefits. And as the Ukrainian President Volodymyr Zelensky says, the war with Russia will be decided on whether Ukraine can get air defence or not. He tells the Financial Times, the battle in the sky will decide the fate of the war in his country. Now, to the sports pages, the back pages, there's lots more about US President Donald Trump's intervention in the World Cup. Meanwhile, on the back of the Star, the England manager Thomas Tuchel was cheekily asked whether Harry Kane could put in a word to President Trump about Gerald Kwanzaa's red card in the Mexico game, which will rule him out of the quarterfinal with Norway. The front page of The Independent focuses on the role played by Sir Keir Starmer in helping ensure England's game with Mexico kicked off at the correct time. And the Guardian's front page is dominated by football with Trump's intervention below a huge photo of England's heroes celebrating at the Azteca Stadium against Mexico as it reflects on that extraordinary World Cup clash. And they are some of the stories and people in the newspapers this Tuesday morning.

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2: These days, everybody's talking about potential. The word potential is built around potent. It means the capacity to be strong. But being capable of great things is not the same as achieving great things. Many people have talent that's never really been tested. They're happy just to have potential. God designed us for much more than that. He wants to turn our potential to potency. Only the risk of faith can truly unlock the greatness for which you were born. This is Mal Fletcher.

0: Blessing Offer with Set It In Stone on the Cross of Them's Breakfast Show for a Tuesday. And it's the 7th of July. Here are some of the famous birthdays for today. Ringo Starr, drummer and singer with the Beatles. He narrated the original series of Thomas the Tank Engine. He's 86. Comedian and ornithologist Bill Oddie is 85, meanwhile. Clive Jackson, frontman with Doctor and the Medics, is 65. They had a UK number one hit 40 years ago with Spirit in the Sky. Comedian, TV presenter and actor Jack Whitehall is 38. And the Swedish DJ Alesso is 35. He's the brain behind tracks, hits including Cool, Heroes and If I Lose Myself. He's also collaborated with Katy Perry, Calvin Harris and Liam Payne. Meanwhile, it was on this day in 1575, the Raid of Reed's Wire took place, the last major battle between England and Scotland. A patent was granted for the traveller's check in 1891. Are traveller's checks still a thing? 80 years ago today, a pilot, Howard Hughes, nearly died when his XF-11 spy plane prototype crashed in a neighbourhood in Beverly Hills. 60 years ago, the Kinks were at number one on the UK singles chart with Sunny Afternoon, the group's third and last number one hit. 50 years ago today, the Viking 2 probe went into orbit around Mars. Martina Navratilova made Wimbledon history, winning her 9th ladies title in 1990 on this day. Eminem scored his first number one single in the UK with The Real Slim Shady. That was 26 years ago. And electric car maker Tesla released their highly anticipated and cheaper Model 3 on this day, 9 years ago. So coming up in the next few minutes, I'll update you with your latest local news. We'll hear that a Stoke-on-Trent school shut for a second day running after a flooding incident. We'll also hear that leaders at Stoke-on-Trent City Council will decide next week whether to build up to 800 new homes on council-owned land at Packmore or near Packmore. We'll be hearing more in the next few minutes.
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1: Now, in the next few minutes here on The Breakfast Show, I've got a classic track I'm going to play in a moment from Jeremy Camp. We've got ELR on the way. And Franny Cash. Coming up, the second question for my quiz, The Link, for this week. And we'll do the big sports stories of the morning at 10 to 10, including your World Cup update. The US are knocked out of the World Cup. All three co-hosts now out of the tournament. We'll also hear on a brilliant performance for Arthur Ferry at Wimbledon yesterday as well.
0: Across Stoke-on-Trent and Newcastle-under-Lyme.
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1: First of all, your latest local news headlines. A school remains shut for a second day because of a flooding. Golden Hill Primary Academy didn't open yesterday and the closure's been confirmed until at least tomorrow. Remote learning lessons are being provided by teachers instead. It's not the first time the school has had to close. It shut last July following the discovery of cracks in the walls and structural specialists had to be brought in. Police made an arrest after violence erupted on a Stoke-on-Trent street. One man was taken to hospital following the incident on Cliveden Road in Bucknell just after 7 p.m. on Sunday. Armed officers were also seen on Newhouse Road as part of the police response. A 29-year-old man from the city was arrested a short time later. Police are appealing for witnesses. Council leaders are being asked to earmark fields outside of Stoke-on-Trent village for more than 800 new homes, or leave the land as it is. Stoke-on-Trent City Council previously had five options for the 80-hectare site outside Pack Moor. The authority has now eliminated three of those options, leaving two left: developing the land and delivering 816 new homes, or doing nothing. Cabinet members will formally decide which of these options to take forward when they meet in a week's time. If they side with the option of development, the council's ruled out building on historic ridge and furrow farmland and football pitches used by Kids Grove Athletic. In a recent council consultation, 70% of the 448 people who responded were against any development.
2: Cross Rhythms weather.
1: A cloudy start off this morning. The clouds this morning should start to break up to allow for brighter and sunnier spells. Sunny into this afternoon with a top temperature of 25 degrees Celsius.
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1: So we have a Cross Rhythms classic track for you next, taking us back to 2002. It's Right Here by Jeremy Camp.

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5: 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You will also find remixes of hits by Martin Smith and Brandon Lake and guest vocals from Gracie Binion. I Met God on the Dance Floor. From Rave Jesus. Out now.
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7: Jesus was once asked, how many times should we forgive? How about a religious number like seven? Jesus answered, 70 times seven. In other words, always leave the door open for forgiveness. 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

I'm not saying glibly forgive anyone and everyone as soon as they betray or misuse or abuse you or forget your quest for truth and justice. But this world has become so unforgiving. Maybe you need to hang in there and resolve the problem and outlive the crisis. We all need to remember the unusual statement in the gospel that Jesus came not to save those who are never wrong, but those who are genuinely sorry for what they've done. This is John Smith.

0: of God.
1: Franny Cash and Raised by Wolves. Before that, you heard ELR. Belgium's players say Donald Trump's public intervention in World Cup rules spurred them to victory over the USA. They knocked out the co-hosts, defeating them 4-1 in Seattle last night. Prince Harry won't be staying in Buckingham Palace, meanwhile, this week, after being told he was too late in accepting his father's accommodation offer. There are fears dangerous criminals could be among thousands of prisoners released early in September under plans to ease prison overcrowding. And parts of the UK are heading into another heatwave. We'll be bringing you up to date with your latest news at 10 o'clock. We've got the big sports stories of the morning on the way in just a moment as well, but we're about to play The Link first of all.
2: The Link.
1: And you'll hear the second question for this week's quiz in just a moment.
2: Here's your Link Master, Chris Manford.
1: So we're looking for the word that connects, that links together the answers to the questions that I pose in The Link. And question number one from yesterday is as follows. In football, when a player scores three goals in the same match, they achieve a what trick? In football, when a player scores three goals in the same match, they achieve a what trick? Today's question. An idea, fact, or concept worth pondering or considering seriously is something for thought. Complete the missing word from the phrase. An idea or concept worth pondering or seriously considering. Something for thought. Hopefully, you've got a couple of correct answers there. What is the link? We're looking for the word that connects, that links together the answers to the questions.
2: The Link.
1: So let me know what you think the link is. You can call or send me a WhatsApp message. Our studio number is 01782 204010. 01782 204010. You can also email breakfast@crossrhythms.co.uk. If you're still not sure, I'll be adding question two into the mix at this time tomorrow.
3: Ground got me faking. I filter the pain and cover the shame with a picture I'm painting.

0: His impact on the match was minimal, though. Belgium too good and comfortable in a 4-1 victory over the USA in Seattle. They'll face Spain in the last eight. Mikel Merino's late goal saw them beat Portugal 1-0 in Cristiano Ronaldo's last ever World Cup appearance.
1: Meanwhile here, the FA's considering whether to appeal against England defender Gerald Quansah's red card during their World Cup victory with Mexico. The Bayer Leverkusen player was sent off for a high challenge during their 3-2 win. Arthur Ferry has secured his place in the last eight at the All England Club. He admitted that he used to go to Wimbledon as a kid just to watch Roger Federer on centre court. And the 20-time Grand Slam winner was a special guest in the Royal Box yesterday as the 23-year-old Brit secured his place in the next stage of the competition. And Ferry says when he found out Federer was watching the match, he couldn't quite believe it.
2: I saw Roger was in the Royal Box. I didn't know he was coming. I sent a message to my team saying, yeah, look, like Roger's in the box. I'm pretty tight and incredible to be in that position where one of the greatest of all times is watching you.
1: Temperatures are set to climb during Wimbledon this week, and Italian defending men's champion Jannik Sinner plays his quarterfinal match with Jan Lennard Struff later. The world number one struggled during hot weather in Paris in May when he fell in the second round of the French Open, but Sinner says he's well prepared for a Wimbledon heatwave.
3: Whatever happened in the past, you know, it's gone already, and now we see if we find a solution. If not, we keep working for the next one. But in any case, quarterfinal of a Grand Slam, the feelings are different and there is definitely more tension. But in the same time, I'm very happy where I am at the moment.
1: England have named an unchanged side for their third T20 against India at Trent Bridge. They lead the five-match series 1-0 after the first game at Chesterley Street was abandoned before they earned a four-wicket win at Old Trafford. And there you go with your sport for this Tuesday morning.
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0: Ian Yates, the Liverpool-based singer-songwriter with Never Alone. Now, coming up on the Cross Rhythms Breakfast Show, after the news at 10, we'll be hearing that Harry Kane's voice has been recovered after this.
1: Unbelievable support! Speechless. I can't even talk, so...
0: There's a number of memes going around following that interview at the end of England's 3-2 victory against Mexico. Have you seen the burp from Sesame Street one? Anyway, Kane's voice is recovered, and I have proof. We'll also be hearing a bit more on our top local story this morning. And in a week's time, cabinet members at Stoke-on-Trent City Council could approve plans to earmark land in Packmoor for over 800 new homes. We'll have more for you after your latest news from Sky. Radio.
2: From the Sky News Centre at 10, Donald Trump's intervention has failed to stop the USA being dumped out of the World Cup. Polarin Balogun started after his red card was controversially overturned. However, his side was thumped 4-1 by Belgium. They'll now face Spain in the last eight, who beat Portugal 1-0. Manager Roberto Martinez defended the decision to play Cristiano Ronaldo for the entire game.
3: It's a presence, open space, a dead ball situation, anything in the box. We need his experience, so it would make no sense. Probably going into extra time, it would have been the moment to use the energy of Gonzalo Ramos.
2: Martinez has now quit as Portugal manager. Prince Harry won't be staying at Buckingham Palace this week after being told he was too late in accepting his father's accommodation offer. The Duke of Sussex was also told it would compromise the King's constitutional position as judgment is due in his privacy case against Associated Newspapers. There are fears dangerous criminals could be among the thousands of prisoners released early in September to ease prison overcrowding. The watchdog says it'll keep a close eye on those freed in England and Wales. Ministers are being warned they're mis-selling student loans by freezing the repayment threshold for 3 years. The Treasury Committee says it's putting an unnecessary burden on younger generations. Inflation means many have seen their debt rise or stay the same. Zach graduated last year.
4: Since making repayments, I've had a minimal impact in reducing how much is left of the loan. Primarily think this is because of how great this interest rate is. It feels like I'm not really moving any of it at all.
2: A government spokesperson says it'll continue looking at making the system fairer. Parts of the UK are into another heat wave. Temperatures could climb to 35 degrees Celsius later this week. And former Chelsea manager Liam Rossignol has been named as the new head coach of Paris FC. He's been out of work since being sacked in April by the Stamford Bridge Club. That's the latest. I'm Laura Sage.
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0: It's Limo Blaze featuring Anika with Mwambe. Coming up on the show in the next few minutes, we'll be hearing that leaders at Stoke-on-Trent City Council could next week decide whether to earmark the building of over 800 new homes on land at Packmore or near Packmore. We'll be hearing that Harry Kane has got his voice back after this interview.
1: Unbelievable support. Speechless. I can't even talk, so...
0: Following their 3-2 victory against Mexico in the early hours of Monday morning. We will bring you some brilliant tunes as well. Later on in the hour, more music from my featured album of the week by Switchfoot. We've got Rave Jesus on the way, PT Martin as well, but we continue with sibling group Damien next.

0: That's Damien with Every Tear on Cross Rhythms Radio. Let's get a bit more now on one of our top local stories this morning. And council leaders next week will decide whether to earmark fields outside Packmore in Stoke-on-Trent for more than 800 new homes, or whether to leave the land as it is. Stoke-on-Trent City Council's been carrying out consultations on a controversial master plan to develop on council-owned land outside the village. And there were previously five options for the land, for the 80-hectare site. The council's now eliminated three of the options, leaving two left, either to develop the land and to deliver up to 816 homes, or to do nothing. And cabinet members will meet next week and formally decide which of the options to take forward. 70% of the 448 people who responded to a council four-week consultation were against any development. The original master plan proposed to build up to 1,224 homes on the land, but the council's ruled out building on historic ridge and furrow farmland, as well as football pitches used by Kids Grove Athletic, which means that there's a smaller amount of development land available and 800 new homes could be built. But there is still likely to be major opposition to any house building from local residents, many of whom raise concerns over the loss of green space and increased pressure on roads and services. These concerns were reiterated to the leader of Stoke-on-Trent City Council during a three-hour public meeting which took place in Packmore on Friday. Council leaders insist they've listened to local people. Councillor Finlay Gordon McCusker is the cabinet member for Growth, Regeneration and Transport at the local authority. He was also at that meeting, and he said what's in front of the cabinet now is weighing up between what the people of Packmore have said against their responsibility to 3,500 households on the City Council's housing register and the need to plan properly for the city's future. He insisted that no decision has been taken in advance and that the process has always been about listening and gathering evidence so that they can reach the right decision, not only for Packmore, but also for the city as a whole. So a week today, cabinet members will decide whether to earmark the land for the development of up to 800 homes or to do nothing. And we'll keep you up to date with that story here on this show. Of course, I'll be bringing you more local news at 10:30 this morning. Sooner than that, I've got tunes coming up from P.T. Martin, Andra Day and Rave Jesus. I have proof that Harry Kane's voice has recovered after England's 3-2 victory against Mexico in the early hours of Monday.
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0: That's Lovekin with Holy Rain on Cross Rhythms Radio. If you stayed up for the England match in the early hours of Monday morning, did you manage to catch up with some sleep last night? Of course, after that brilliant 3-2 win for England against Mexico. Some fun was had on the internet yesterday, on social media, good bantered fun about Harry Kane, because, of course, after their win, they went and belted out Wonderwall by Oasis to the England fans, as has been the habit during this tournament. And Kane lost his voice, didn't he? And that led to a funny interview, which sounded a little bit like this.
1: Ah, speechless. Yeah, Jordan, my voice is gone. We had to fight. We had to find something. I've just been singing there. I can't really talk. It was one of those days that the ref gave a lot against us. In the end, it didn't matter, so... Yeah, I'm happy.
0: A lot of memes were made out of Kane losing their voice, including, perhaps most widely shared, the one of Bert from Sesame Street, mocked up with an England shirt and standing in front of the interview position there at the Azteca Stadium, and talking just like Harry Kane.
1: Unbelievable support! Speechless. I can't even talk, so...
0: Anyway, I have proof for you that the England captain's voice is recovering.
2: First of all, as you can hear, my voice is back. What an all-timer of an interview last night that was. Glad to see everyone having a good laugh about it all over social media. It was a kind of a perfect interview to end a perfect night. Going into that game was so special. The atmosphere. The stadium was just, I think everyone was so excited just to be there and play in this iconic game. And then to kind of come through the adversities during the game and battle the way we did and put our bodies on the line and boys covering every blade of grass was just incredible to be a part of, to be honest. It's one of my favourite games in an England shirt, without a doubt, I think. Just full credit to all the boys, so proud of everyone, all the staff, everyone involved. We knew the test that we were going into, we knew how tough it would be, and we come out on top and into the next round. So, incredible night, appreciate all the support. I know we had loads in the stadium, loads back home as well, staying up late. So, the connection with everyone is even stronger now, and we feel that more than ever. So thank you very much. We recover now, we calm down, we have a couple of days relaxing, and then obviously get prepared for a massive quarterfinal. So appreciate the support, thank you very much, and we'll see you guys soon.

0: 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I can't even talk, so.
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0: some of the earliest recordings from yesteryear. 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
1: Now, in the next 30 minutes here on my show, you'll hear tunes like this from John McLaughlin. Switchfoot. I'm playing tracks off the new album Forever Now across this week's show. Plus a classic track from Carrollton. This is life, this is love. First of all, though, your latest news.
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1: Supporters have been celebrating one of England's greatest World Cup results after a 3-2 win against Mexico, which has sent them into the quarterfinals. Despite a 2 a.m. kickoff our time, pubs were able to open. Here in Stoke-on-Trent, there was a party atmosphere at Badley Green Social Club at full time. Some school children in the city were told they could turn up late for lessons this morning as well. Police are investigating reports of a teenage girl being raped in Stoke-on-Trent. The girl reported it happened at Berry Hill Fields. Staffordshire Police say they were alerted at 8:15 on Thursday evening last week, and police are appealing for witnesses or anyone with information. Council House repair staff are on strike again today as their dispute with employers continues. Unite members at Stoke-on-Trent City Council's Repairs and Maintenance Service took part in 4 walkouts last month as part of a national dispute over pay and conditions. The trade union has announced further strike action will take place today and on Wednesday, meaning more disruption for council tenants. A former office building in Stoke-on-Trent city centre could be converted into apartments if a planning application is approved. STK Property Group Limited has submitted an application to the City Council to change the use of Bishop's Chambers on Gitana Street from an office building through to 3 residential flats. A city school has welcomed its latest Ofsted report, which said that pupils are happy, confident and well cared for. Inspectors also highlighted positive attitudes and strong teamwork following its latest inspection of Milton Primary Academy. Strong standards were recorded in attendance and behaviour, early years, inclusion, leadership and governance and personal development and well-being.
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1: It's going to get hot and sunny this week. Today, we've got bright and sunny spells through the day, particularly sunny into this afternoon with light winds and a top temperature of 26 degrees Celsius.
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4: The things that really give our life sparkle as well as foundation, laughter, sincerity, fun, integrity, faith, hope and love, all come to us independent of the money market.

The story of Jesus is the story of life and love at no cost to ourselves. Jesus claimed and gave the love of God to us for free. When we become obsessed with the material wealth and possessions of this life, love, both human and divine, become the casualties. Everybody needs to know that. This is John Smith.

John McLaughlin and Not There Yet. Switchfoot return to their guitar-heavy anthemic rock roots on their new album Forever Now. It's my featured album of the week. This next track is a fan favourite, celebrated for its upbeat tempo and uplifting lyrics about self-worth. New from Switchfoot then, it's YFWYA. You forget who you are.

It's Switchfoot with YFWYA. You forget who you are. And it's on their new album, Forever Now. Released just a couple of weeks ago. It's my featured album of the week. And I'm looking forward to bringing you more tracks from it over the next few mornings. You can stream and download the album too in all of the usual places.

0: go.
1: That's Madison Watkins with Letting Go. That's almost it for me this morning. I'll be back on The Breakfast Show tomorrow morning, kickstarting your Wednesday with loads of great tunes and the morning's news. I'll also be chatting to Adam Yates from the Hub Foundation. They've been successful in winning £4.5 million of government funding to put on holiday activities and food for some of the most vulnerable children in Stoke-on-Trent over the next 3 years. Starting off with, of course, the summer holidays that's about to begin just in the next couple of weeks. So Adam will be telling us more about that. Coming up next, though, it's Community Choice with stories from around our local community, plus tunes from Halvey and Geo. And then John Bellamy's here this afternoon from 3.

0: sue for the thing. Who you praying on now, rich man? Who you praying on now, rich man? Who you praying on now, rich man? Who you praying on now, rich man?
1: Holy Spirit, speak through me. I couldn't leave my deal, but I signed a thing. Reach told me be free and made it right today. So thankful, Reach, man.
2: Thank you, Reach, man.
1: Young ruler met the Christ, but he walked away. Saddest story ever told, can't rewind this thing. I'm so sorry, Rich, man. Who you praying on now, Rich, man?
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4: The newly appointed chief executive of Staffordshire Chambers of Commerce says rises in employers' national insurance contributions is hitting small and medium-sized businesses in the area hard. Stuart Elford was speaking to Sonia Farrell on Business Spotlight, a partnership between Cross Rhythm City Radio and PR firm Baba Baboon.
5: What business is struggling with is costs before they make a profit.
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5: So they're not making a profit because of the cost of NI, because of the cost of all these things. 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
6: Yeah.
5: And you know, 98% of businesses are SMEs.
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1: 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We've got to have the presence of the Lord. We've got to have the counsel of God, the wisdom of God prevailing in our land.
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1: The new head of Staffordshire's Fire Service said he was hoping to be able to save more lives than ever before. Lynn Lusney started his new role as Chief Fire Officer of Staffordshire Fire and Rescue Service recently. Glyn spent his whole career in the service, starting as a trainee firefighter 33 years ago, with his first posting at Newcastle Fire Station. Over the following two decades, he progressed through the ranks, working at stations across the county as well as in teams in the service's headquarters, and he's been the Deputy Chief Fire Officer for the last 5 years. Glyn has also held national roles, including the National Fire Chiefs Council lead on smoke detection. He told the BBC one of his first priorities as Chief Fire Officer was a focus on road safety. The service responds to major collisions, but Glyn says he wanted to see them get more involved in preventative work.
2: We've got the framework in place with multi-agency partners around road safety, but the statistics tell me that we've still got a problem here in Stoke and Staffordshire. They're going the wrong way and more people are being killed and seriously injured on the roads. And I think we can play a stronger part in education, prevention, or engineering different solutions around the highways and the road network.

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the same. My heart's forever changed. 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I don't care what they say, cause I'll never be ashamed of his love that saved me. 180, the type that's never

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2: Supporters have been celebrating one of England's greatest World Cup results after a 3-2 win against Mexico, which has sent them into the quarterfinals. Despite a 2 a.m. kickoff our time, pubs were able to open. Here in Stoke-on-Trent, there was a party atmosphere at Badley Green Social Club at full time. Some school children in the city were told they could turn up late for lessons this morning as well. Police are investigating reports of a teenage girl being raped in Stoke-on-Trent. The girl reported it happened at Berry Hill Fields. Staffordshire Police say they were alerted at 8:15 on Thursday evening last week, and police are appealing for witnesses or anyone with information. Council House repair staff are on strike again today as their dispute with employers continues. Unite members at Stoke-on-Trent City Council's repairs and maintenance service took part in 4 walkouts last month as part of a national dispute over pay and conditions. The trade union has announced further strike action will take place today and on Wednesday, meaning more disruption for council tenants. A former office building in Stoke-on-Trent city centre could be converted into apartments if a planning application is approved. STK Property Group Limited has submitted an application to the City Council to change the use of Bishop's Chambers on Gitana Street from an office building through to 3 residential flats. A city school has welcomed its latest Ofsted report, which said that pupils are happy, confident and well cared for. Inspectors also highlighted positive attitudes and strong teamwork following its latest inspection of Milton Primary Academy. Strong standards were recorded in attendance and behaviour, early years, inclusion, leadership and governance and personal development and well-being.
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2: It's going to get hot and sunny this week. Today, we've got bright and sunny spells through the day, particularly sunny into this afternoon, with light winds and a top temperature of 26 degrees Celsius.
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1: The man who's tasked with driving a hydrogen-powered JCB car in a world land speed record attempt this summer is pleased with the latest results.
2: Absolutely brilliant afternoon. That was a really, really good run. Every single run we are turning the wick up a little bit on the engines, accelerating the car a little bit harder. That's the first time the vehicle has pulled away cleanly from this massive great V8 Discovery that we've got pushing the car. Actually, we left it for dust. It's now starting to sound, feel and look like a race car. Got it up to just shy of 180 miles an hour and then testing the brakes and the parachutes to slow it down exactly where we wanted at the end of the track.
1: Well, Andy Green, OBE, was speaking to the media during tests in Cambridgeshire recently. The former RAF wing commander was at the wheel of JCB's Diesel Max car, which set a diesel land speed record of just over 350 miles per hour 20 years ago. Andy thinks there's no reason why JCB's Hydromax vehicle can't go faster, benefiting from two decades of technological advances. Well, Andy and the JCB team are set to take part in a planned record attempt in the US in August.
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5: DJ and music producer Topher Jones, better known as Rave Jesus, presents his debut album, I Met God on the Dance Floor. It's a 77-minute mix of uplifting beats and sanctified bangers. Including the Cross Rhythms radio hit, He's on the Move. You'll also find remixes of hits by Martin Smith and Brandon Lake, and guest vocals from Gracie Binion. I Met God on the Dance Floor. From Rave Jesus. Out now.
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6: Many of us will sometime find ourselves facing the anguish of breaking or broken relationships with our partners, our close friends, and even our family members.

book we call the Bible tells us that God is touched by our sorrows and pain. Therefore, your ultimate friend does not forget you in your struggles. 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Only Jesus has promised that he will never forget us or forsake us. 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This is John Smith.

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1: A community support group for people with lung conditions has hit out at a council's £400 million plans to replace the incinerator at Hanford with a new one. Stoke-on-Trent City Council says its current incinerator is reaching the end of its life and they want to build a new one on the same site when the contract to operate the current one runs out in 2030. The council are calling the new incinerator an energy recovery facility. They say it would be cleaner and more efficient than the current one, would generate more electricity back into the grid, and supply heat to the city's district heating network. Well, Breathe Easy offers peer support groups for people with lung problems in our area. They're campaigning for the council to halt its plans for a new incinerator, saying the area has suffered from generations of industrial air pollution. They claim even with modern filters, incinerators release ultrafine particles and toxin into the air, and they claim the new ERF would make Stoke a dumping ground for regional waste. They've called on the local authority to instead invest in more recycling. In response, Stoke-on-Trent City Council has issued a statement addressing various points. They say the new facility would generate energy from waste that can't be recycled, avoiding the need to dump waste in landfill. And they say that modern facilities would be subject to strict environmental standards that are tightly regulated by the Environment Agency. Well, you can search online for New Hanford Incinerator if you want to find out more about the council's plans.
0: For a sound vision.
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1: I'm a Christian because fundamentally I learned the hard way that it's true. If it's true, it demands an answer. I knew of God when I was young. I fell away, completely away. And I learned, I don't just want God, but I need God.

wise of the truth. What really changed on that side was actually looking at prophecy, looking at why Jesus came, what was prophesied, the fact that he is coming again, and the evidence behind that.

0: is very much on a sort of scientific, factual basis. I, God is real, therefore he demands a response. And it was, I didn't want to be a Christian, but I had to because it was true.
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0: Now, at a time where increasing numbers of people are experiencing anxiety, loneliness, depression, and emotional distress, could the ancient practice of pilgrimage help people find new hope and meaning? Dozens of old pilgrimage routes have been revived across the country in recent years. David Pott was instrumental in reviving Two Saints Way, which runs between Chester and Lichfield and goes right through the heart of Stoke-on-Trent. And the Staffordshire Pilgrims' latest project is Walks for Life. David is convinced that a pilgrimage is not only good for mental health, but spiritual growth and personal transformation.
1: Everybody says that being out in the outdoors is just critical for good mental health. You know, perhaps those who are in the depths and the darkness of depression could walk on the way of light, and we could sort of perhaps provide meditation for people as they walk, if they're in depression, and to see if they can come out of depression walking on the way of light. Or those who have no meaning in life, and or even perhaps been, you know, tempted towards taking their own lives, the way of life.
0: Well, David's just turned 80 years old and has raised thousands of pounds to get the Walks for Life project off the ground. And you can find out more by going to the Go Health website, gohealth.org.uk/walksforlife.
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2: Supporters have been celebrating one of England's greatest World Cup results after a 3-2 win against Mexico, which has sent them into the quarterfinals. Despite a 2 a.m. kickoff our time, pubs were able to open. Here in Stoke-on-Trent, there was a party atmosphere at Badley Green Social Club at full time. Some school children in the city were told they could turn up late for lessons this morning as well. Police are investigating reports of a teenage girl being raped in Stoke-on-Trent. The girl reported it happened at Berry Hill Fields. Staffordshire Police say they were alerted at 8:15 on Thursday evening last week, and police are appealing for witnesses or anyone with information. Council House repair staff are on strike again today as their dispute with employers continues. Unite members at Stoke-on-Trent City Council's repairs and maintenance service took part in 4 walkouts last month as part of a national dispute over pay and conditions. The trade union has announced further strike action will take place today and on Wednesday, meaning more disruption for council tenants. A former office building in Stoke-on-Trent city centre could be converted into apartments if a planning application is approved. STK Property Group Limited has submitted an application to the City Council to change the use of Bishop's Chambers on Gatana Street from an office building through to 3 residential flats. A city school has welcomed its latest Ofsted report, which said that pupils are happy, confident and well cared for. Inspectors also highlighted positive attitudes and strong teamwork following its latest inspection of Milton Primary Academy. Strong standards were recorded in attendance and behaviour, early years, inclusion, leadership and governance and personal development and well-being.
1: Cross Rhythm's weather.
2: It's going to get hot and sunny this week. Today, we've got bright and sunny spells through the day, particularly sunny into this afternoon, with light winds and a top temperature of 26 degrees Celsius.
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0: When temperatures rise during the summer, it can be tempting to look for somewhere to cool off. But emergency services are warning about the dangers of open water after more than a dozen young people died around the country during the heatwave in May. Inspector Isabel Hunt is on the Northwest Underwater Search Team.
1: Be aware of the dangers. Despite the hot weather, I know it can be tempting. There could be some idyllic locations that people want to get in and swim. 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
0: Staffordshire Fire and Rescue Service is reminding people that swimming in locations like canals, rivers and lakes can be dangerous for reasons just outlined. 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Now, more information about water safety can be found on the Staffordshire Fire and Rescue website, and that's staffordshire.gov.uk.
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7: In Sheryl Crow's song Strong Enough, she sings. Nothing.

What I hear her saying is that when I'm feeling down, I can't hold anything to be true. Sometimes I feel my own mood is the biggest factor in determining what is real. What we need to know is the truth does not depend on our responses. The sun rises every day, even when we're not in the mood to get out of bed. These people talk today so much about reality depending on how they themselves feel. But whether you're in the mood to listen or whether you feel it's true, I want you to know this is a simple reality. The old book says Jesus is closer than a brother. The truth is beyond human frailty. Divine love is a truth that doesn't change with our mood swings. This is John Smith.

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1: The newly appointed chief executive of Staffordshire Chambers of Commerce says rises in employers' national insurance contributions is hitting small and medium-sized businesses in the area hard. Stuart Elford was speaking to Sonia Farrell on Business Spotlight, a partnership between Cross Rhythm City Radio and PR firm Baba Baboon.
2: What business is struggling with is costs before they make a profit.
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2: So they're not making a profit because of the cost of NI, because of the cost of all these things. 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
2: And you know, 98% of businesses are SMEs.
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1: The new head of Staffordshire's Fire Service said he was hoping to be able to save more lives than ever before. Glyn Lusney started his new role as Chief Fire Officer of Staffordshire Fire and Rescue Service recently. Glyn spent his whole career in the service, starting as a trainee firefighter 33 years ago, with his first posting at Newcastle Fire Station. Over the following two decades, he progressed through the ranks, working at stations across the county as well as in teams in the service's headquarters, and he's been the Deputy Chief Fire Officer for the last 5 years. Glyn has also held national roles, including the National Fire Chiefs Council lead on smoke detection. He told the BBC one of his first priorities as Chief Fire Officer was a focus on road safety. The service responds to major collisions, but Glyn says he wanted to see them get more involved in preventative work.
2: We've got the framework in place with multi-agency partners around road safety, but the statistics tell me that we've still got a problem here in Stoke and Staffordshire. They're going the wrong way and more people are being killed and seriously injured on the roads. And I think we can play a stronger part in education, prevention, or engineering different solutions around the highways and the road network.
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1: The man who's tasked with driving a hydrogen-powered JCB car in a world land speed record attempt this summer is pleased with the latest results.
2: Absolutely brilliant afternoon. That was a really, really good run. Every single run we are turning the wick up a little bit on the engines, accelerating the car a little bit harder. That's the first time the vehicle has pulled away cleanly from this massive great V8 Discovery that we've got pushing the car. Actually, we left it for dust. It's now starting to sound, feel and look like a race car. Got it up to just shy of 180 miles an hour and then testing the brakes and the parachutes to slow it down exactly where we wanted at the end of the track.
1: Well, Andy Green, OBE, was speaking to the media during tests in Cambridgeshire recently. The former RAF wing commander was at the wheel of JCB's Diesel Max car, which set a diesel land speed record of just over 350 miles per hour 20 years ago. Andy thinks there's no reason why JCB's Hydromax vehicle can't go faster, benefiting from two decades of technological advances. Well, Andy and the JCB team are set to take part in a planned record attempt in the US in August.

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Meanwhile, Messed Up Messenger is new from Lynn D.

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Somehow, after reading the entire list, I can't imagine anyone feeling even remotely encouraged. 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This is John Smith.

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1: A community support group for people with lung conditions has hit out at a council's £400 million plans to replace the incinerator at Hanford with a new one. Stoke-on-Trent City Council says its current incinerator is reaching the end of its life and they want to build a new one on the same site when the contract to operate the current one runs out in 2030. The council are calling the new incinerator an energy recovery facility. They say it would be cleaner and more efficient than the current one, would generate more electricity back into the grid, and supply heat to the city's district heating network. Well, Breathe Easy offers peer support groups for people with lung problems in our area. They're campaigning for the council to halt its plans for a new incinerator, saying the area has suffered from generations of industrial air pollution. They claim even with modern filters, incinerators release ultrafine particles and toxin into the air, and they claim the new ERF would make Stoke a dumping ground for regional waste. They've called on the local authority to instead invest in more recycling. In response, Stoke-on-Trent City Council has issued a statement addressing various points. They say the new facility would generate energy from waste that can't be recycled, avoiding the need to dump waste in landfill. And they say that modern facilities would be subject to strict environmental standards that are tightly regulated by the Environment Agency. Well, you can search online for new Hanford incinerator if you want to find out more about the council's plans.
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2: From the Sky News Centre at 3, Reform leader Nigel Farage has announced he'll resign as the MP for Clacton and fight a by-election.
3: This will be a people versus the establishment by-election. It's a chance to stick two fingers up to the entire establishment, to frankly tell them where to go.
2: He's come under intense pressure over unregistered donations of cash and support. Mr. Farage has confirmed Parliament's Standards Commissioners opened a new investigation over a £5 million gift given by convicted criminal George Cottrell. He insists he's done nothing wrong. Prince Harry and other high-profile claimants have lost their

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1: Love that little giggle at the end. Hello, good afternoon, and welcome along to the show. This is City Drive on Crossroads, your community radio station. That was Rachel DeLong and a new track called Neighbour. Well, I was in a slight dilemma how we spell words when a song comes from an American artist and they spell neighbour B-O-R at the end. Do you put it in as B-O-R or should it be B-O-U-R? We defer to what they call it. Anyway, we've got music from Olivia Stern, Johnny Swim and Corinne Hawthorne on the way. Plus, I'm very pleased that my broadcast assistant this week, Eli, is back in the studio. We didn't put him off after day one. You made it back, Eli.
2: I have, yeah. How's everyone tonight?
1: We're all good. Tell us what you'll bring us in the next hour.
2: Well, coming up soon, we have History Mishmash, and then later on, we've got a special treat. We have In the News. Now, History Mishmash, I've got a question for people. When did the first ever Legoland Resort open?
1: The first Legoland Resort, is that in the UK or elsewhere?
2: It was in Denmark.
1: Okay, that's enough clues. So what year did the first Legoland Resort opened? And in the news, give us a teaser from that.
2: Ooh, right. One of the stories is the man and how he grew the world record garlic.
1: Okay, we're going to find out about the world's largest garlic. That'll be in about half an hour's time. Let's crack on. Here is Holvi. This is called Cold Nights. Oh.

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2: Nothing like a good run at the coast, but I better head back. I think there's a shortcut across that rock. Oh! Okay, don't panic, float to live. Head back, breathe and relax.
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0: Welcome to History Mishmash. I'm going to get right into it to answer my own question. In 1968, the first ever Legoland resort opened up in Biddle, Denmark. In 1929, the Vatican City officially became an independent sovereign state following the ratification of the Lateran Treaty, an agreement between the Holy See and United Kingdom of Italy that gave Vatican City its independence. In 1753, the British Museum was founded by Parliament and was originally housed to show the extensive collection of Anglo-Irish physician scientist Sir Hans Sloane. In 1963, the first Rolling Stones TV appearance happened on Thank You Lucky Stars and released their debut single titled Come On. In 1975, Dennis Lill took the first one-day five-wicket haul, a figure of 5-34 against Pakistan at the Cricket World Cup. In 1977, 500 million people turned into the Silver Jubilee of Queen Elizabeth II. In 1986, Madonna's single Live to Tell went number one. In 1946, the British media had its first non-war television broadcast since the start of World War II. Harry Potter and the Cursed Child released in 2016. And in 2001, Tony Blair's Labour Party won its second landslide victory in that year's general election. Heading on to the birthdays now, Jack Whitehall, comedian who has been in British television shows such as Fresh Meat and Bad Education, he is 38 today. Former UFC champion Alex Pereira, he will also be 38 today and has a current record of 13-4-0. Finally, Ringo Starr, famously the drummer for the Beatles, turns 86 today. He is also the writer of my favourite Beatles song, Octopus's Garden. History
1: Mishmash. That is a love it or hate it song, isn't it?
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0: What a voice. Emotive track. Taya, and now Row. Before that, you heard Johnny Swim. Of Corinne Hawthorne next.
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2: Ceramics manufacturer Emma Bridgewater has been fined over £266,000 after a girl attending a Christmas event was injured by a shard of falling glass. It happened after a snow machine fell from a window above the company's gift shop, where members of the public were gathered for the Christmas light switch-on at the Hanley factory in 2024. The glass struck a 12-year-old girl's head, resulting in a deep 5-centimetre-long cut. The health and safety executive said the company failed to properly secure the snow machine. The company pleaded guilty to a breach of health and safety regulations at Birmingham Magistrates Court and was handed the fine yesterday. It's also been ordered to pay almost £5,000 in costs and a victim surcharge of £2,000. A woman received hospital treatment after being bitten on the face by a dog. The incident on Silverstone Crescent in Packmoor happened at around 11:30 on Sunday morning. A Staffordshire Police spokesman said a terrier-type dog had reportedly bitten the woman as she bent down to pick up her own dog, which she was walking at the time. Police says they located the owner of the dog which attacked her, which had reportedly escaped through an open gate, and they gave the owner words of advice. Council leaders are being asked to earmark fields outside the Stoke-on-Trent village of Packmoor for more than 800 new homes, or leave the land as it is. The City Council's Cabinet will be asked next week to make a decision on whether an 80 or part of an 80-hectare site outside Packmoor should be developed. The council has ruled out building on historic Ridge and Furrow farmland and football pitches used by Kidsgrove Athletic, though, which were considered under previous options. Police are appealing for witnesses after they were called to reports of a fight at a pub car park. Officers dispersed individuals at the Seabridge on Seabridge Lane in Newcastle on Sunday afternoon. Police say no one was injured and inquiries are continuing. Now, plans are progressing for a permanent memorial in Stoke-on-Trent to honour those who lost their lives during the COVID-19 pandemic. The proposed memorial has been earmarked for Bethesda Gardens in the city centre to provide a place of reflection, remembrance and support for families affected by the pandemic. The project's been championed by Lynn Jones, MBE, who lost her husband Gareth to COVID-19, and backed by Stoke-on-Trent Central MP Gareth Snell, with support from local campaigners, including and the City Centre Business Improvement District. It's been announced the memorial will be designed in collaboration with the renowned Stoke-on-Trent artist Philip Hardacre.
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2: It's reported Stoke City are interested in signing striker Daniel Carlsback from Norwegian top-flight club Sarpsborg 08. The 23-year-old has scored 24 goals in 44 games. Port Vale have this afternoon confirmed their men's first team pre-season schedule. The Valiants will take on 7 different opponents during July and early August, starting with a behind closed doors fixture against Tamworth. Other teams in the schedule include Wigan Athletic and Derby County, and a trip to Spain to play Real Murcia.
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4: Thanks very much to Chris Manford there for the local news. He'll be back in about an hour with another bulletin. Heading up towards the 4 o'clock main national headlines, we'll have music from Switchfoot, their new song Wake Up Mr. Crow. We'll have some Mercy Me and also Hunter Plake. Plus, Eli is here with In The News. Give us a little bit of a taste of what's coming up there, Eli.
5: Yeah, we've got a man who's broke the world record for having the largest garlic ever grown.
4: Excellent, that's coming up very soon in about 10 minutes' time. Classic track time now. Here's Toby Mac featuring Kirk Franklin and Let It Glow.

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1: Here's Alex, pedalling off to work. And here's Nikki, driving off for a morning coffee. You know the drill, Nikki. Allow at least 1.5 metres when overtaking cyclists, or more if driving over 30 miles per hour. And for horse riders, like Joe and Daisy here, slow down to under 10 miles per hour and allow at least 2 metres. Whoever you meet, travel like you know them. 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
6: 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After we played Switchfoot's first track from their new album, this is Wake Up, Mr. Crow.

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2: Welcome to In the News, some of the national or international stories you may not have picked up on. Let's get into it. A man has broken the world record for the largest garlic ever grown. Graham Barrett, a competitive gardener from Gloucestershire, has managed to grow a massive 3-pound-and-14-ounce garlic. Graham Barrett took his vegetable to Warren Nursery Plant Centre in Berkshire, England, to be assessed. His bulb of elephant garlic, a much larger variety of regular garlic, smashed the competition. On top of all of that, Barrett earned his second record on the same day when his 98-ounce Swedish heirloom snow pea was declared the world's heaviest. This takes him to a total of 6 world records. Following that, a man in Scotland has got himself arrested after quite strangely attacking someone with 2 seagulls. When the police arrived, they simply took the man home. The 2 birds were not injured and the man was later charged. A spokesperson for the Scottish Police said a man has been charged in connection with an assault in Queen's Park Palace in Obion, which was reported to police around 5 p.m. on a Saturday. For some reason, they didn't mention anything about the seagulls. And back on world records now, there's a new loudest man in the world, and it's not me. Joseph McGrill Badant, a professional air conditioner and part-time town crier from Melbourne, Australia, has managed to yell now at 224.4 decibels, or pretty much a police siren. The Guinness World Records has officially recognised the 58-year-old as the loudest person in the world, a title previously held by Northern Irish schoolteacher Annalise Flanagan, who in 1994 yelled quiet at 221.7 decibels. Quite ironic. McGrail Batnup has said he couldn't even practice for the world record, stating that there's no way you can actually practice for it. You have to just keep it for the day, especially when it's the world record. This has been In the News. Thank you for listening.
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7: Journalist Petita Arndt looks at marriages which last only months and ponders how some people get

0: Another person's romantic fascination for us gives an intoxicating ingredient so hard to resist. Beyond belief in ourselves and our partners, we must mutually believe in the social and moral significance of marriage itself. Look before you leap and recognise being the right partner is as important as finding the right partner. This is John Smith.
1: Up to the news, here's Austin French.

0: that they'd not been seen for several days. Officers say a suspect who is known to the victims is believed to have left the country. A murder investigation has been launched. Financial risk assessments are going to be introduced for high-spending online gamblers. The regulator says anyone depositing £5,000 over a 24-hour period would be subject to the extra checks. Marks & Spencer says it's taking action across its food shops to cope with the heatwave. Fridges in many of the stores and food halls broke down during the most recent hot weather. And Jay-Z is performing in London. His concert at Tottenham Hotspur Stadium will take place on the 4th of September. That's the latest. I'm Imani Rana.
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2: 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Now we'll have ELR soon. John Michael Howell and Ray Jesus. Plus Business Spotlight is on the way with Sonia Farrell. She talks to a man called George Lowe from Lowe's on Carter Street in Uttoxeter. More on that soon. Here's Ryan Stevenson and Mosaic.

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1: 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Including the Cross Rhythms radio hit, He's on the Move. You will also find remixes of hits by Martin Smith and Brandon Lake and guest vocals from Gracie Binion. I Met God on the Dance Floor. From Rave Jesus. Out now.
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1: One of my all-time favourite songs, I think. Gorby there with Trap Chatter. Now it's time to discuss hospitality on Business Spotlight as Sonia Farrow welcomes George Lowe of Lowe's on Carter Street. They're a fine dining restaurant and wine bar in Uttoxeter. George shares his own journey and also provides a true reflection on the highs and lows of being in the hospitality industry.
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3: I'm Sonia Farrell. This is Business Spotlight in partnership with Cross Rhythm City Radio and Baba Baboon. Joining me in the studio this week, we've got the lovely George Lowe from Lowe's on Carter Street. Hello, George.
4: Hello, good morning. Thank you for having me in.
3: George, before we go anywhere, I just want to ask you, obviously Lowe's on Carter Street is a restaurant.
4: It is.
3: But how did you get there? What journey did you take to actually open your own restaurant?
4: Oh, I like to joke and tell people it's because I was dropped on my head a lot as a child, if I'm honest. But I've always been interested in food. Going through school, I think the pinnacle point for me was winning a food competition when I was about 12, 13 years old, something like that. And then from then, just kind of fell in love with everything hospitality. I've been lucky enough to go around the world in hospitality. Mm-hmm. It's looked after me as a sector a lot. And I feel very privileged that we can give back to the sector now we have Lowe's, but the reason opening it is I think my wife likes to remind me at school I always said I'd love to own a restaurant. I don't recall that too much, but when we got to our late 20s, 30s, we decided we haven't got any kids. If we were going to do it, now's the time to do it. Mm-hmm. So as a family, we grew up in Uttoxeter, we're from Uttoxeter, and we always felt there was a need for a restaurant that was maybe of a little bit more of a up caliber than we had at the moment. The people of Uttoxeter know me as a person. We've done plenty of charity work in the town, and we thought, you know, if we're going to do it, let's put Uttoxeter on the map as a culinary destination in Staffordshire, which is what we strive to do.
3: What does it actually take? It might sound like an obvious question, but what does it really take to actually run a hospitality business?
4: So I want to be quite careful here in a sense of me not just making this out that it's really difficult and it's very stressful. And, you know, I don't want to downplay just how beautiful running a restaurant is. It's the hardest I've ever known it. I'm sure your listeners and viewers just need to go on Instagram to see Simon Rogan, Tom Kerridge, Gary Usher, all these people shouting for a bit of change that we need to see in hospitality. But it is, in my opinion, it's life for me. Mm. So in our kitchen on the wall, we have a saying, and it's written in permanent pen along our wall, and it says, life is black and white, hospitality is colour. And I truly mean that. I think hospitality is everything in life. I think that's the glue that keeps us all together. I think that's the reason why we're happy. You know, we spend time with loved ones in hospitality. Mm. We look forward to it. And yeah, that's the reason we did it. So to answer your question, it takes everything. You know, it's certainly not easy. It's the hardest it's ever been. The format now that we have, the format that worked kind of 10 years ago does not work now. Mm-hmm. And that has worked for millennia. So it takes everything. It takes your eye to be on the ball 24/7. It takes, you know, I think we probably do 70-hour weeks. Comfortably, sometimes 80-hour weeks. But at the same time, I've kind of, when things are going well and service is going well and the review, we get reviewed as well as we do, I couldn't kind of envision doing anything else. You know, I absolutely love it.
3: And then, you know, we'll come on to go into it a bit more in depth in a little bit about all the changes in government and everything, which I will ask you about if you open to explain that.
4: Open book, anything.
3: The other thing as well, how else has hospitality changed? Is it different generations? Do they do things differently? How would you see it from what all your experience?
4: So kind of everything's changed, but I can give you a couple of examples of what's changed. So when I went through, especially my Michelin background, and I'm not saying at all that the places I've just mentioned are responsible for this at all. I'm not. But you see on the Kitchen Nightmares, etc., the kind of the shouting, and I'm going to use the term abuse that you see in the kitchen, that is no longer acceptable. I don't know personally any kitchens that go through that. I'm sure some high-end kitchens still do, but you certainly hear a lot less of it. The hours are no longer 18 hours. People want a work-life balance, which I agree with. I think that's really important. So I've always kind of publicly said hospitality back in the day was based on slave labor. That's what it was. You didn't get paid anymore. You got paid for your 40 hours and worked double that. You didn't get any overtime, etc. So that's gone. And I think people's expectations of restaurants have changed a lot as well. I've certainly seen that firsthand. And to be quite honest, I think it's probably the best it's ever been. I think people's versions of hospitality now is incredible, albeit the general public is more demanding in some regards, but actually to deliver fantastic hospitality, in my opinion, is the easiest it's ever been, and I mean that because the bar is now the lowest it's ever been. So it's easy if you're great, but it's very difficult to get out of the rut if you are not, if that makes sense.
3: Don't go anywhere. I'll be chatting more with George in a few minutes.
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1: I'm Sonia Farrell. This is Business Spotlight, and I'm chatting with George Lowe of Lowe's on Carter Street about the challenges faced in the hospitality sector. The hospitality industry has been in the news quite a lot, especially this year, even last year. But what challenges would you say are really becoming a bit of a barrier at the moment?
2: When I indicated earlier that the business plan doesn't work anymore, mm-hmm. and it has worked for millennia, the way it used to work back in the day is money into a restaurant as a pound figure. Mm-hmm. I think this is where it gets difficult for people not to understand unless they're in business. Forget it as mm-hmm. a pound. It doesn't matter. 25% of whatever went in your till covered your ingredients. Mm-hmm. 25% covered labour. Mm-hmm. 25% covered all of your overheads, etc. Another 25% was profit. This is obviously minus your VAT. That's the way it used to work, and it's worked like that for generations.
1: Yep.
2: And in the last 10 years, it's all fell apart. That does not work anymore. Mm-hmm. The statistics that I can give you is, so on a pound 10 years ago, you'd made 25% profit quite comfortably. Restaurants were great. That is a fantastic margin to hit. Mm-hmm. So 25%, 25%, 25%, 25%. The way it works now is, if you imagine a pound as your percentage, on average, this isn't Lowe's, and I'll explain why in a few minutes, but on average, it's between 35%, 45%, say average 40% of that pound is labour.
1: Right.
2: So that's gone up considerably. You are then working on roughly a 70% GP, so that means 30% is cost of goods sold on average, and then you have your 20% VAT, which is the highest it's ever been.
1: Mm-hmm.
2: So 20 plus 40 plus 30 is 90%. Mm-hmm. So you've already, that pound in the till, 90p of it is to cover the ingredients, the labour and the VAT.
1: Yeah.
2: That other 10% has to cover rent, rates, energy, which has gone up significantly, which I will come back to, has to pay for your cutlery, any breakages, any loss of people not turning in because mm-hmm. you have no shows, has to cover any repairs, has to cover any legalities that you need to do, different surveys that you need to do every year, has to cover waste. Everything else comes out of that 10%.
1: Mm-hmm.
2: It doesn't matter if you triple or double your turnover, those percentages stay the same. So
1: yep.
2: to some degree, that 10% gets bigger. But I know if we doubled our turnover at Lowe's,
1: mm-hmm.
2: it wouldn't really make any difference to that amount, if I'm being honest with you. But what it would mean is that people then don't have a great time with us because they're not with us very long. We have to turn their table in an hour and a half as opposed to 2 hours 15.
1: Right.
2: So all of these other things actually become like more stressful, and that's the reason you're in hospitality. You're in hospitality to give people a great time, mm-hmm. and therefore you don't want to rush them. You want to feed them the best produce you can, therefore mm-hmm. you don't compromise on the ingredients you buy. You want to make sure, you know, that the restaurant's warm or chilled, depending on outside,
1: yep.
2: so you don't want to cut down on energy.
1: Yep.
2: So all of these things, if you compromise on to try and save a penny, will cost you significantly more in the long run. So it feels like a bad dollar invested,
1: mm-hmm.
2: and therefore you do everything properly, but the margins are so tight it only takes, you know, we're a 42 cover restaurant,
1: mm-hmm.
2: if we're full and two people don't turn up or no show us, we've lost money that evening.
1: It's
2: that brutal.
1: Just quickly want to ask you as well, obviously we've talked about that, we've talked about different challenges and everything, but just quickly, if you could just perhaps sum up as best you can, also what you see for the future of hospitality now and going forward for the rest of this year and into 2027.
2: I can sum this up really fast. AI is coming after people's jobs. They ain't coming after mine. AI is coming after a whole way of you being able to not speak to people. It is not coming after hospitality. We go out to eat for human connection. You come out to eat to speak to people. You come out to eat to have a great time in a great environment. AI is not coming for that. This sector is going to boom over the next 10 years. We need to survive until that point. So I'm very excited for the future, but what we need to see is help now so mm-hmm. we can survive until it gets to that point.
1: George.
2: I am overtly excited for the future.
1: I can see it in your face. Thank you so much for coming on Business Spotlight. Please do keep in touch. I'm sure we'll have you back again in the future. But I hope you've enjoyed it.
2: I have. Thank you so much for having me. Appreciate it.
1: You're very welcome. That's George Lowe from Lowe's on Carter Street here on Business Spotlight with me, Sonia Farrell.
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2: Ceramics manufacturer Emma Bridgewater has been fined over £266,000 after a girl attending a Christmas event was injured by a shard of falling glass. It happened after a snow machine fell from a window above the company's gift shop, where members of the public were gathered for the Christmas light switch-on at the Hanley factory in 2024. The glass struck a 12-year-old girl's head, resulting in a deep 5-centimetre-long cut. The health and safety executive said the company failed to properly secure the snow machine. The company pleaded guilty to a breach of health and safety regulations at Birmingham Magistrates Court and was handed the fine yesterday. It's also been ordered to pay almost £5,000 in costs and a victim surcharge of £2,000. A woman received hospital treatment after being bitten on the face by a dog. The incident on Silverstone Crescent in Packmoor happened at around 11:30 on Sunday morning. A Staffordshire Police spokesman said a terrier-type dog had reportedly bitten the woman as she bent down to pick up her own dog, which she was walking at the time. Police says they located the owner of the dog which attacked her, which had reportedly escaped through an open gate, and they gave the owner words of advice. Council leaders are being asked to earmark fields outside the Stoke-on-Trent village of Packmoor for more than 800 new homes, or leave the land as it is. The City Council's Cabinet will be asked next week to make a decision on whether an 80 or part of an 80-hectare site outside Packmoor should be developed. The council has ruled out building on historic Ridge and Furrow farmland and football pitches used by Kidsgrove Athletic, though, which were considered under previous options. Police are appealing for witnesses after they were called to reports of a fight at a pub car park. Officers dispersed individuals at the Seabridge on Seabridge Lane in Newcastle on Sunday afternoon. Police say no one was injured and inquiries are continuing. Now, plans are progressing for a permanent memorial in Stoke-on-Trent to honour those who lost their lives during the COVID-19 pandemic. The proposed memorial has been earmarked for Bethesda Gardens in the city centre to provide a place of reflection, remembrance and support for families affected by the pandemic. The project's been championed by Lynn Jones, MBE, who lost her husband Gareth to COVID-19, and backed by Stoke-on-Trent Central MP Gareth Snell, with support from local campaigners, including and the City Centre Business Improvement District. It's been announced the memorial will be designed in collaboration with the renowned Stoke-on-Trent artist Philip Hardacre.
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2: It's reported Stoke City are interested in signing striker Daniel Carlsback from Norwegian top flight club Sarpsborg 08. The 23-year-old has scored 24 goals in 44 games. Port Vale have this afternoon confirmed their men's first team pre-season schedule. The Valiants will take on 7 different opponents during July and early August, starting with a behind closed doors fixture against Tamworth. Other teams in the schedule include Wigan Athletic and Derby County, and a trip to Spain to play Real Murcia.
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2: U2, of course, with Atomic City. They've got a new song out called Scars as well, which is on the main playlist. I will have 21 Pilots before we get to the news at 5. But next, it's a New York artist who goes by the name or the initials ELR, which aren't her initials. It stands for Edify, Love, Relax. So we're none the wiser of who she really is, but her music's pretty good. This is called Fruit of the Lord. She's an independent artist from the States. Can't stop.

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2: Here's Alex, pedalling off to work. And here's Nikki, driving off for a morning coffee. 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Whoever you meet, travel like you know them. 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

Elton John has admitted that he had an alcohol problem and an eating problem. He said, "I had to change because I was frightened. I didn't want to die angry and bitter and sad, and that's what I had become, physically ugly, spiritually ugly, a slob, a pig." It is a sad comment from one of rock's biggest ever record sellers, who is adored by fans all over the world, but Elton said, "Rock and roll isn't a normal life. You get cut off from people, isolated. It's easy to lose your values and self-respect." Elton has admitted success only brought him sadness and isolation.

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1: We're into the final hour of today's City Drive, and that's Wilder Woods. Where do we go from here? Well, I'll tell you. Music from Tina Boonstra, Bodie and Jake and Mates, plus another play of this week's Choice Cut from Benjamin William Hastings and Aidan King. We'll also have Talking Money and Jessica Harding. Sorry, Talking Life. No, Talking... Yeah, Talking Life. And Jessica Harding is joined by Lieutenant Colonel Barney Barnbrook to discuss the charity, the Army Benevolent Fund. Here's Madison Watkins.

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0: Tina Boonstra and Do What We Can. Well, you might want to do what you can for the Army Benevolent Fund. Here's Jessica Harding to tell us more about it in Talking Life.
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4: With Talking Life, I'm Jessica Harding. It is important to recognise and celebrate those who serve or have served in the UK Armed Forces. Joining me to discuss this is Lieutenant Colonel Barney Barnbrook. Tell us about you and your work for the Army Benevolent Fund.
5: This year I've been in the Army for 38 years, regular and reserve. I left the regular army in 2013, and when I was looking for a job, this job came up. And because of my experiences in places like Iraq and Afghanistan and Northern Ireland, it just made sense to be able to support those that I'd served with and those who have come after me. So the Army Benevolent Fund is the Army's national charity. It's the Army's only national charity, and it was formed in 1944 by three quite famous individuals, Winston Churchill, King George VI, and Field Marshal Bernard Montgomery. And it was formed to make sure that the soldiers coming back from Europe and the Far East were looked after in a way that they weren't at the end of the First World War. We are there to support soldiers, veterans, and their immediate families in times of genuine need. It's all about allowing those people to live their lives in dignity, whether they're serving or whether they've served.
4: What support does the charity provide?
5: There's the support that we give to individuals, and that might be supporting mental health issues, housing, training, things like that. The other side of that is supporting other organisations on behalf of the wider Army family. Quite famous organisations like Combat Stress, for example, they provide a mental ill health provision.
4: Why is it important to show support for the armed forces?
5: I think it's probably even more important now than it has been in the past, because, you know, during Iraq and Afghanistan, the Army were in our living rooms every night. It was a very, very testing period for the Army. But at the moment, it's less in the spotlight and people don't necessarily think about what the Army does and what the armed forces do. But they are still there. They're still there to prepare to defend our country in whatever shape that takes. And I think the other important thing is that we don't know what's going to happen in the future. We can't be in a position like at the end of the Second World War where we had to launch a massive campaign to be able to generate the funds to support those troops coming back. We need to have that ready. And it's that debt of honour, I think, that drove the Army Benevolent Fund in the first place. And that debt of honour never goes away. We've still got Normandy veterans who landed on the beaches for us, for our freedom. And whilst it's quite easy to almost ignore what the armed forces do or would do in today's environment, I think it's really important to understand that there are people who are ready to make that sacrifice to preserve our freedoms. And sometimes they do need help.
4: Where can people go for more information and to donate?
5: The website, if you just Google Army Benevolent Fund on the webpage, there's more detail about the events across the whole of the country. And there are contact details as well.
4: Thank you, Lieutenant Colonel Barney Barnbrook. With Talking Life, I'm Jessica Harding.

0: Jake and Mates, the artist Jake Isaac, featuring Ellie Limebert and Offering. I like that. We'll have Plum next.
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3: Here's Alex, pedalling off to work. And here's Nikki, driving off for a morning coffee. You know the drill, Nikki. Allow at least 1.5 metres when overtaking cyclists, or more if driving over 30 miles per hour. And for horse riders, like Joe and Daisy here, slow down to under 10 miles per hour and allow at least 2 metres. Whoever you meet, travel like you know them. 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
4: From a child star on Broadway to R&B hitmaker, we take a look at the history of Lee Varsey. We report on the rise of US singer and songwriter Patrick Mabry. And one-time Hillsong singer Aidan King speaks about relocating to the US and developing a solo career.
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0: Katie Nicole and Thorns. A little bit late for the local news, but let's squeeze in our choice cut nevertheless. Benjamin William Hastings and Aidan King have recorded an album together, and from it is this track, Saturday.
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0: 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I'll be chatting with seemingly ordinary people about their amazing life experiences and encounters with God.
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6: Ceramics manufacturer Emma Bridgewater has been fined over £266,000 after a girl attending a Christmas event was injured by a shard of falling glass. It happened after a snow machine fell from a window above the company's gift shop, where members of the public were gathered for the Christmas light switch-on at the Hanley factory in 2024. The glass struck a 12-year-old girl's head, resulting in a deep 5-centimetre-long cut. The health and safety executive said the company failed to properly secure the snow machine. The company pleaded guilty to a breach of health and safety regulations at Birmingham Magistrates Court and was handed the fine yesterday. It's also been ordered to pay almost £5,000 in costs and a victim surcharge of £2,000. A woman received hospital treatment after being bitten on the face by a dog. The incident on Silverstone Crescent in Packmoor happened at around 11:30 on Sunday morning. A Staffordshire Police spokesman said a terrier-type dog had reportedly bitten the woman as she bent down to pick up her own dog, which she was walking at the time. Police says they located the owner of the dog which attacked her, which had reportedly escaped through an open gate, and they gave the owner words of advice. Council leaders are being asked to earmark fields outside the Stoke-on-Trent village of Packmoor for more than 800 new homes, or leave the land as it is. The City Council's Cabinet will be asked next week to make a decision on whether an 80 or part of an 80-hectare site outside Packmoor should be developed. The council has ruled out building on historic Ridge and Furrow farmland and football pitches used by Kidsgrove Athletic, though, which were considered under previous options. Police are appealing for witnesses after they were called to reports of a fight at a pub car park. Officers dispersed individuals at the Seabridge on Seabridge Lane in Newcastle on Sunday afternoon. Police say no one was injured and inquiries are continuing. Now, plans are progressing for a permanent memorial in Stoke-on-Trent to honour those who lost their lives during the COVID-19 pandemic. The proposed memorial has been earmarked for Bethesda Gardens in the city centre to provide a place of reflection, remembrance and support for families affected by the pandemic. The project's been championed by Lynn Jones, MBE, who lost her husband Gareth to COVID-19, and backed by Stoke-on-Trent Central MP Gareth Snell, with support from local campaigners, including and the City Centre Business Improvement District. It's been announced the memorial will be designed in collaboration with the renowned Stoke-on-Trent artist Philip Hardacre.
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6: It's reported Stoke City are interested in signing striker Daniel Carlsback from Norwegian top flight club Sarpsborg 08. The 23-year-old has scored 24 goals in 44 games. Port Vale have this afternoon confirmed their men's first team pre-season schedule. The Valiants will take on 7 different opponents during July and early August, starting with a behind closed doors fixture against Tamworth. Other teams in the schedule include Wigan Athletic and Derby County, and a trip to Spain to play Real Murcia.
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1: Catch a little track from Elevation Rhythm there. That's called Believe It. It's 5:46, getting close to the end of the show. Let's scroll down. After the 6 o'clock news tonight, Oldies and Goodies kicks off with Sarah Kelly, You Need a Saviour. That's a brilliant song. There's music from Ty Tribbett. Dolly Parton's in there. Who else have we got? Crystal Myers, Sixpence None the Richer. And they do a cover of Crowded House's song, Don't Dream It's Over. Which I'm very fond of that song. So that's on the way. It's the best hour of the day. Don't miss it. Here's Nick Jonas and Brandon Lake now with The Author.

0: Nothing like a good run at the coast. But I better head back. I think there's a shortcut across that rock. Okay, don't panic. Float to live. Head back, breathe, and relax.
1: Coast Guard.
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4: 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And a reminder that sometimes the greatest strength is found in surrender. Trust Fall by Stephen Stanley. 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
7: A recent two-year study has found that the poorer an adolescent's self-concept, the greater his or her tendency towards delinquency. The Christian faith has historically taught us that each human being is extremely important. Firstly, because each one of us is made in the image of God. And secondly, because Jesus lived and died on a cross for all of us as an expression of love for every person. Modern-day culture and so-called progress has helped strip us of the foundation stones of personal self-esteem and self-acceptance. Each of us needs to feel very special to build a healthy life of caring for others. Our supposedly clever country has not given us the answers about self-confidence and self-acceptance, either for delinquents or even high achievers. We all need to come alive again to the issues of true religion and faith. This is John Smith. My friends are

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2: 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Good for the soul. 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

0: categories include Child of Courage, Carer of the Year, Charity Champion, NHS Hero, and Community Group of the Year. 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
5: From the Sky News Centre at 7, both Labour and the Conservatives say they won't stand in a by-election triggered by the resignation of Nigel Farage. The Reform leader's announced he's standing down from Parliament to contest what he called a people versus the establishment vote. He's facing a new parliamentary investigation over undeclared donations. Tory leader Kemi Badenoch called it a fake by-election.
6: Nigel Farage is having a hissy fit because the first time he's actually having to deal with some real scrutiny. What this by-election is a gimmick. This is him wanting to make everything about himself.
5: The Lib Dems have hinted they might not take part either. Prince Harry's described his lost High Court case against the Daily Mail a complete whitewash. He and other celebrities, including Sir Elton John and Sadie Frost, accused the paper's publishers of unlawful information gathering. But the High Court threw out all their claims, ruling they'd failed to prove their allegations. Meanwhile, the murder investigation has been launched after the bodies of a woman and two children were discovered at a home in Bedfordshire. Police say that they've identified a suspect who was known to all three victims and believe they have since left the UK. Elsewhere, a woman suspected of carrying out a bombing attack in Monaco targeting a tycoon with links to Russia has been found dead in Ukraine. 39-year-old Anastasia Berezovska's body was found with gunshot wounds. To sport, where Argentina's World Cup title defence has been at risk against Egypt. Joe Rawson's in the United States.
7: The holders were facing elimination 2-0 down against Mo Salah's Egypt after goals from Yasser Ibrahim and Mustafa Zika with 20 minutes to go. But they've shown what champions are made of. Cristian Romero headed one back and then Lionel Messi, who earlier missed a penalty, struck the equaliser. And moments ago, deep in stoppage time, what looks like the winner from Enzo Fernandez. Argentina 3, Egypt 2.
5: And Coco Gauff's progressed to her first ever Wimbledon semi-final. The 22-year-old American came from one set down to beat Jessica Pegula. That's the latest. I'm Imani Rana.
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8: Hello, this is God Fixed. Stay with us as we bring you some of the finest God-focused music that will grab your spirit and free your soul. Coming up in the next hour, we bring you songs from Australia's Hillsong Worship and their debut project titled Awake.
9: I think probably one of the most depressing things ever was if all of this that we're endeavouring to do and all of these songs and these albums, if it was just a human thing. Fortunately, that's not the case. Fortunately, we serve a God who's really real and has a plan for all of this. He's so gracious that he allows us to partner with and engage in and enter into what he's doing. And I think that is one of the reasons that I'm full of anticipation for what this project is going to be, because I can very honestly say to you that this has been a God thing. We started to notice these themes and these common threads. Each were different aspects and different

articulations of this message, but it seemed to be the same. And there's a reason that the great revivals through the 1700s in Britain and America was called the Great Awakening, because awakening is, at its essence, revival. It's a reviving of the people of God. It's a renewing of the church. It's a waking up of people who have been asleep.

0: 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Up next, we have See the Light. But first, here's a story behind the song.
1: See the Light is a song that we started writing actually in a hotel room. We had just this little corner of the hotel room set up, started sort of playing this little thing, and we ended up just knocking that song out.
2: It's hard not to make it feel, I don't want it to be like gritty.
3: Yeah. Well, I was dead.
2: Like, I like that.
4: That's good, but it works to do them different.
1: We started writing around Galatians 2:20, that no longer I who live, but now Christ who lives in me. There's this sense that we've been brought awake from slumber, that we've been brought to life from death.
4: We were never designed to live any other way. We were only designed to kind of live in connection with Christ. I think in lots of ways it was designed to be in every context, you know, and it's just really simple.
1: My belief is that the best kind of life anyone can live is a life that is reconciled with God. And so I think the fact that we've been brought back to life, that we see that light, that it is an incredibly hopeful picture.
4: That's really what we get saved into, is this life in Christ, this life in connection with God. And so less of me is a good thing, because more of Christ means more full life.

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0: You're listening to God Fixed on Cross Rhythms, and we're featuring music from Hillsong Worship. You're about to hear the song King of Kings, but first of all, here's worship leader Brooke Liggett-Wood telling us a bit more about this track.
1: Sometimes there's songs that seem to have a kind of immediacy spiritually, and I think that's what happened with this. It was pretty emotional, actually, and powerful. Some of the songs that have ministered to me so deeply have been songs packed full of theology, where my spirit is absorbing the truths about who God is and confessing them, and in doing so, praise is released because I'm understanding more of who this God is that I'm worshiping. Yes, Jesus is my saviour. Yes, Jesus is my best friend. Yes, Jesus is my closest companion. But Jesus is the King of Kings. And we must never forget to revere him and to treat him with the holy awe that he deserves.

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Thank you for being with us. We will be back same time, same place. And closing us out, we have the track, He Shall Reign.

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3: From the Sky News Centre at 8, Reform UK leader Nigel Farage has announced he'll resign as the MP for Clacton and fight a by-election.
4: This will be a people versus the establishment by-election. It's a chance to stick two fingers up to the entire establishment, to frankly tell them where to go.
3: He's come under intense pressure over unregistered donations of cash and support. Mr Farage has confirmed Parliament's Standards Commissioners opened a new investigation over a £5 million gift given by convicted criminal George Cottrell. He insists he's done nothing wrong, but the other parties say they won't stand in the election, with Labour calling it a circus and the Tory leader accusing him of having a hissy fit. Sir Keir Starmer says it's a desperate stunt.
5: It's obvious why he's doing it. He is up to his neck in sleaze. Politics should be about improving the lives of millions of people, not about personal gain, not about hiding dodgy donations. And I think the public will see this for exactly what it is.
3: Prince Harry's accused a court of a whitewash after losing his privacy lawsuits against the Daily Mail. A judge ruled claimants had failed to prove allegations of unlawful information gathering. Police believe a murder suspect has fled the country after the bodies of a woman and her two children were found at their home. The discovery was made in Great Denham in Bedfordshire. French far-right leader Marine Le Pen says she'll run for the presidency next year despite having to wear an electronic tag. It's after she was convicted of embezzlement. Russian athletes could be allowed to compete at the LA Olympics in 2028 after the International Olympic Committee provisionally lifted their suspension. It had been in place since the war in Ukraine started. And to the World Cup, where Argentina came from 2-0 down to beat Egypt and secure a place in the quarterfinals. Messi levelled for the winning side to make up for having his earlier penalty saved. That's the latest. I'm Imani Rana.
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3: There is only one place that hope can be found, and I believe it is to be found in a belief that human beings have more to them than simply flesh and blood. So I want to bring you to Jesus today.
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0: just tell her, if you want to enjoy your life in this world, you'll discover that life and death is a choice.
1: We've got to have the presence of the Lord. We've got to have the counsel of God, the wisdom of God prevailing in our land.
2: This is Breakthrough Night.
3: We mean business now, and we are

That is a great phrase. It's worth remembering and building into your vocabulary spiritually. Oh, but God. Yes, yes, yes. That might be true. This might be true. That might be true. But God. You might have financial issues, health issues, relationship issues, worry issues, worries about the future, whatever is your trouble, but God. You're not defined by your circumstances. You're not defined by the world around you. Even Jesus said it. In this life, you're going to have trouble, but take heart. I have overcome. God is bigger than those circumstances. Whether he changes them, transforms the circumstances, or transforms you, you're not to be defined by them or come under them. Welcome along to Breakthrough Nights once again. Let's build upon that theme, shall we? This is Christine DeMarco, and I am no victim.

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He is my father. I do not wonder if his plans for me are good. I'm defined by all his promises. I'm shaped by every word that he says. I'm no victim. Just awesome. That's a song worth playing every day if you're going through difficult circumstances, or you're wrestling, or you're struggling. Just to speak faith and truth into you, and a solid foundation upon which you can stand. Just confident in his love for you, because he is your father and all his ways towards you are good. The other thing to build upon is the powerful name of Jesus. Beautiful, wonderful, powerful.

song about the beautiful, wonderful and powerful name of Jesus. I hadn't thought about telling you this until now, but a quick testimony, very short. Not long after I became a Christian, gave my life to Jesus, I had a dream one night, and in it I was being chased around this building by the devil. And I knew it was the devil, and I could feel the fear in my dream. I could feel the fear in me. And in the dream, I was going from one room to another, and I started in one room, I couldn't get out. And I was stood upon a sofa, I think it was, and then I'd stood on the back of the sofa up the wall. It's like I was trying to go further and get further and further away from this devil. And in the dream, I suddenly shouted out, "Jesus, Jesus, Jesus!" And suddenly it changed. It's like the whole dream just went. And for me, that was just a very simple experience of the power in the name of Jesus.

That's a lady called Katie Nicole. Now, coming up in a moment, well, in after this next song, I'm going to be speaking to a local lady and musician, singer, songwriter, Esther Stapleton Stone, finding out more about her life and her music after this.

Listen, I want to tell you something. Several years ago, they did a neuroscience study that proved that gratitude and anxiety cannot exist in the brain at the same time. So right now, we're in a season of joy and a season of celebration, but I also know that so many are walking through hardships that feel like they just can't get over. I'm telling you right now, when you don't know what to do, begin to worship. Do not let your worry be louder than your worship.

Your world.

0: Now, with me in the studio for Breakthrough Nights tonight, I'm very pleased to have a local lady, Esther Stapleton-Stone. And rather than me introduce her and tell you all that she's doing, I'm going to ask her to do that straight off the bat. Hi there, Esther.
1: Hi.
0: Lovely to have you here in the studio. So introduce yourself to everybody.
1: Well, thank you for having me. It's great to be on the show. Well, my name is Esther Stapleton-Stone, like John said, and I'm a singer-songwriter based here in Stoke-on-Trent, and I live in Trentham and worship at Trentham Parish Church, and I just love singing and worshipping.
0: Let me ask you first of all, being at Trentham Parish Church, because you're a vicar's wife, aren't you?
1: I am indeed, yes. Now,
0: I don't suppose many people think, oh, one day I want to be a vicar's wife. It's not something you kind of write down necessarily, is it? So tell me, how has that affected your life, you know, positively in that sense? What's been the reality of that journey for you?
1: Well, I was brought up in a Christian home, and so I knew the realities of being in a leadership home, because my father's a church leader, so I knew all what it entails, and I just loved church anyway. I love being at church, love going to church meetings, I love all of it, so it wasn't too much of a shock for me. I knew what I was letting myself in for.
0: You were perfectly prepared for the role, weren't you?
1: It seems it, but you know, there's always room for improvement, always place to learn.
0: Very good. Tell us a little bit of your music background, because I know you've been doing music for a long, long time, and people may or may not realise, was it last year, Songs of Praise filmed you at Trentham Gardens doing one of your songs as well.
1: Yeah, that was so exciting, because I'd just released the song Walking with Angels, and the opportunity arose for me to sing it on Songs of Praise, and it was just excellent. I just loved every moment of it. Yeah, it was great.
0: So how did it all start for you musically?
1: It all started for me at a very young age in church. We had my father was brought up as an Anglican in the Caribbean, but became a Pentecostal minister, but kind of still had the ethics of Anglicanism, so he's quite tame and quite calm. But at the church where I grew up, there was an opportunity to give a testimony. So as a young teenager, I took the opportunity to sing one of my songs that I had made up, and it seemed that the congregation joined in and loved the chorus. So to me, it seemed that I was onto a good thing. And so that was the start of my singing career.
0: What happened from there?
1: Well, it kind of developed. My mum was my biggest cheerleader. She just gave me basic instructions. She didn't have a great singing voice or was musical in any way, but she just said to me, make sure when you sing you feel what you're singing, and also that people can hear the words very clearly. So I took that advice, and that's kind of helped me till now.
0: That's an interesting bit of advice, actually, to make sure that you can feel what you're singing. What does that mean to you?
1: So to me, as a Christian, the Holy Spirit lives inside of me and helps me create music. And I feel when I'm in God's presence, so when I'm praying or when I'm singing worship or praise to God, he kind of helps me create music. So when I create these songs, it's important that I believe what I am singing, and because I believe in Jesus and what he's done for me, people can kind of get an impression of what it feels like, and people get quite emotional when I sing, because they feel something too.
0: It's like people can feel the truth of what you're saying, because it's real for you.
1: It is absolutely real for me. And so on many occasions, I often sing for baptisms at church, baby baptisms, and a lot of people that come to these baptisms do not really attend church regularly. And so I see it as an opportunity for me to sing with all my heart and express my beliefs through what I sing. And many people come up to me afterwards and say they were greatly moved by it. And I think the authenticity is so important. And you can see that with any amazing singer, secular or gospel. If they sing with feeling, you have a real connection.
0: I also know, you, as well as your heart for music, you've got a heart also for women's ministry in that sense. And at your church, you've held a number of different events specifically for women. And I know because I've interviewed you yes. on Cross Rhythms on my kind of daytime show,
1: yes.
0: but not on Breakthrough Nights. Tell people a little bit more about the heart behind those women's events.
1: Well, these women's events started really as an impression by God, kind of calling me into that ministry, basically meaning that he put the desire in my heart to do something for women. And so we have a variety of events. So the first one that we did was a soiree, which is very lovely for Trentham. We just tea and cakes, and it was just really nice to get a community feel. And we've progressed from there and being more intentional about our Christian faith. So we have various speakers that come and talk about their life experience. We've had people who have real difficult medical issues, and they've been able to survive cancer, and they've come to tell their story. We've had a lady that spoke about her story and her cancer journey, who unfortunately died, but she had a great faith. And it just shows people that whether you die from cancer as a Christian, you know that you'll go into eternal life. So there is a hope after that. So there's various events that we have, so to encourage women and to kind of develop our focus in our careers or in our Christian growth.
0: Now, you've recently recorded a brand new song. It's called Refreshing Rain. I'm going to play it in a minute, but before I play it, tell us a little bit about the song. What's the song about?
1: So the song is about Jesus crying over us. And there are, in the Bible, there are three points in the scripture where Jesus cries. So Jesus cries because his friend has died, Lazarus, and then he cries when at the cross, when he's on the cross, and he also weeps over the city that is lost. So there are three occasions that he cries. So the song is basically about Jesus crying over us, but also encouraging us to know that he loves us and we can have hope in him.

0: That's called Refreshing Rain. It's by Esther Stapleton Stone, local lady from Stoke-on-Trent, and been a musician probably from the day you were born.
1: I think I came out my mother's womb singing. I'm sure of the fact.
0: That's a beautiful song, and I picked up the line in it. It was something like, when we need your love, it's like refreshing rain. Tell us a little bit about the song. Was there a specific experience for you behind writing that one?
1: Yes, there was. There was a person in my life that I thought was making a difficult life choice. But, you know, in most life situations, it's very difficult to speak to people and try and turn them around to the right way. So my prayer was a prayer of my own tears, crying for them, really, and hoping that God would meet them in their situation and help them to make wise choices, really.
0: Have they?
1: Yes, they have. They've turned themselves around, and life is very different for them.
0: Very good. If people want to buy the song or get the song or stream it, where can they find it from?
1: Any online store, it's available to be downloaded and streamed.
0: Very good. I wanted to ask you a few questions, just a little bit deeper, really, for you as a Christian lady walking out your life. How would you describe your walk with Jesus? Either the journey so far or the daily walk of walking with him, or both?
1: Okay, so I'll talk about both, because I think both are important to give people context. So when I became a Christian, I was very young, but I was very careful about how fast I would go into my Christian faith. So a lot of young people at the ages or in their teens got baptized, even though I was a strong believer. I didn't feel they were making the choice for themselves and probably just following the crowd, and I didn't want to follow the crowd. So I waited until I was 21 before I got immersed, because I wanted to make sure that my faith was solid and that I believed in what I was doing. So that's the beginning of my Christian journey. My relationship with Jesus has always been very special to me, because I've experienced difficult seasons in life, like most people, and my faith has wavered at times, and I've got angry of God and asked him very difficult questions. But in all of that, I've seen God to be a faithful God, and a God that's kind and has been with me. So up to this point, I know that God has been there for me, and my faith has blossomed as a fact of that. And I just want to keep on growing and learning more about God, really.
0: Is it hard to have that word intimacy with Jesus? Because I think that sometimes people feel that they have to do certain things, don't they? Whether that's reading their Bible or praying or going to church or that kind of stuff. And then other people will talk about just closeness with Jesus, or like you mentioned, the Holy Spirit and intimacy. How would you describe your kind of dynamic of journeying with the Lord like that?
1: So my dynamic has always been ultimate reliance on Jesus, really. You'll get some people who are naturally intelligent and can function without a thought, but I've kind of struggled in life, but educationally, but I mean, I've achieved a degree and all of that, but I've known that I've had to work very, very hard and pray hard, and I've found that God has helped me with my career choices and my education. And so for me, living a daily life in connection with God, it's a daily relationship, a daily open communication. So it's not like I have a prayer time at this point. All through the day, I'm asking God for guidance. I'm trying to hear what he's saying to me so I can make the right choices. So I'm completely reliant on Jesus to in my daily life. So that has always been me. And I think every relationship is different. We know that in our life we have different relationships with different people, but my relationship with Jesus has always been the number one thing for me. Friendships are nice, but when you have an ultimate relationship with Jesus, is constant, is unconditional, he doesn't waver, you know, is there, is constant. So for me, that is my number one. Even though I'm married, he is still my number one. And it will always be important until the very end, I think.
0: Finally, tell me about your future. I mean, sometimes you might ask people, what's your hopes for your future? But how do you view that? How do you view looking at your future?
1: I'm very excited about my future. I see God leading me, and I try and leave myself open for what God's doors open for me. And I'm just very excited at this point, because I know that the plans that I asked for me are great. And I've always wanted to write more songs, so that's going to be something that I want to do. And becoming an author and doing Christian fiction is something that I've always wanted to do. And that's what I will be looking forward to doing in the future. So watch out, some Christian fiction coming your way.
0: Now I feel I've already said "and finally," so I can't really ask you a question about your fiction. So we'll save that for another day.
1: Absolutely.
0: Lovely to speak to you, Esther.
1: Thank you.

Brilliant. Goodness of God from Bethel Music. It's a great way to end the show, so why don't we play another song about the goodness of God? It's a relatively new one from Cody Carnes. It's called Good. God's for you, not against you. In fact, if you love him and you're looking to follow him, he says he's working all things together for your good. Build upon that. Be confident in that. Good night. God bless.

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2: From the Sky News Centre at 9, Nigel Farage says he's resigning as an MP and will stand in the resulting by-election, but the other major parties say they won't put up candidates. The Reform leader's under scrutiny over unregistered donations. He accuses political opponents of using sleaze investigations as a political tool and claims the media's hounded his family. Former Chancellor Jeremy Hunt says he should get real.
3: For a party that wants its leader to be Prime Minister, you know, it's already complaining about the media. Come on, guys. This is a democracy. We have a free media. Toughen up. Because if you want to be Prime Minister, it's going to be a lot tougher than this.
2: Prince Harry and other famous names have lost their High Court challenge against the publisher of the Daily Mail. The Duke of Sussex and his co-claimants, including Sir Elton John, accuse the paper of unlawful information gathering. Paul Dacre, the editor of Associated Newspapers, accused Harry of hypocrisy.
4: There isn't a laundry in the cosmos big enough to wash all the dirty linen he has aired about his own family. For him to complain about his privacy being invaded takes not just the biscuit, but the whole tin.
2: A mother and her two children have been found dead at a property in Bedfordshire. Police have launched a murder investigation following the discovery in Great Denham. France's far-right leader Marine Le Pen says she'll run for president in 2027. It follows an appeals court decision to reduce her ban from public office after upholding her conviction for embezzlement. Rail passengers are being urged to travel only if essential as the UK's latest heatwave intensifies. East Midlands Railway is suspending some services and reducing speeds, warning temperatures could reach 35 degrees by the weekend. And to sport, where defending champions Argentina have produced an incredible comeback to beat Egypt 3-2 and reach the quarterfinals of the World Cup. They were 2-0 down with just over 10 minutes of normal time remaining. That's the latest. I'm Imani Rana.
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5: Chip K's Mad Minute! 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
6: Take a second to stop and think about what sort of fruit your life is producing right now. Have you got a reputation of being impatient? Are you increasingly becoming more and more cynical? Well, according to the Bible, we should possess the same character reference as God's Holy Spirit, namely love, joy, peace, patience, kindness, goodness, faithfulness, gentleness, and self-control. Would you describe yourself as any of those? Be honest. For most of us, the answer is probably not. The fact is, we could use a good pruning by our Heavenly Father, the greatest gardener to ever wield a pair of holy hedge trimmers. He's constantly hacking away anything that is fruitless to make way for fruitfulness. Anything that's dead and withered is only good for one thing: fuel to the fire. So make sure you're producing some quality spiritual fruit.
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We gon' make it right. All them long nights, it's gon' pay the price. On this star chase, take me to the light. Yeah, take me to the light. On them wrong days, we gon' make it right. All them long nights, it's gon' pay the price. 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Yeah.

0: Yeah, over under. The rain started once you heard the thunder. No time to focus on the stats, but it makes me wonder. Living by societal norms, had to conform. Hoodie flow, I'm out here still embracing the storm. Let's go. Big steps. If I said it, no, I really mean it. Worth the dip sack. From a time where stepping on your sneakers was a big threat. Floby Bryant shooting from the three. I got a sick look. Still get nervous, just remind myself to take a big breath. Don't respect the loudest in the room. All caps, think they MF Doom. A one beard, a mad villainy, so silly, silly me. A life is beautiful, but also very peaceful. Word to Larry June. Ain't no rushing, it's the scenic route. It ain't no backing down, gotta see it through.
1: Gotta see it through.
0: Yeah, won't hate to see.

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I swear they never believe us, but it's 4 courses, 4 seasons. I just came back like I'm Jesus. This is a pledge of allegiance. Had to see it to receive it. Lifestyle getting speechless. Even if we got agreements, still be pledging.

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This is a pledge of allegiance. Had to see it to receive it. Lifestyle getting speechless. Even if we got agreements, still be pledging allegiance. Still be pledging allegiance.

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0: no need to do backflips, acrobats and gymnastics. 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We were all bad to the bad, doing the madness. 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
3: From the Sky News Centre at midnight, several explosions have been reported across parts of southern Iran after the US announced it had started launching powerful strikes. Its central command says the actions in response to three tankers being hit in the Strait of Hormuz earlier. Our US correspondent Mark Stone is in Washington.
4: A US military source saying to me, this is punishment, not proportional. What that means is that President Trump, frankly, has had enough and is doing what he said he would do, which is to get right back at it.
3: Tehran's foreign ministry says the attacks violate an agreement setting a path towards a peace deal. Nigel Farage is quitting parliament and says he'll stand in the resulting by-election

0: broadcasting from the heart of the Potteries. This is Cross Rhythm City.
1: Fourteen years ago, I gave my life to Jesus. And the reason I gave my life to Jesus, I grew up in a church, a Church of England church, and I thought I knew God all my life. I went and lived my life on my own, and I ended up on drugs. I ended up going through a divorce, and I just felt as though I'd come to a point in my life where I wanted to commit suicide. It was at that time in my life, even when Billy Graham was at Anfield, I wanted to go and I didn't go. But what happened was a girl was knocked over in a road accident, and all I wanted was the peace that this girl's mum and dad had.

0: he'd seen his son die a few years before that. And out of all the things that they hadn't told me about God, they had a wonderful peace. And I wanted that peace, so I knew that I had to get close to God to get that peace.
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0: This is Cross Rhythm City Radio.